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1: Each time I read the words, I marvel at the depth of them. The definitive word on love in 1 Corinthians 13. Unfortunately, human love has a horrible habit of getting icky after 2 years, itchy after seven, and gone by 11. Living with ourselves is enough of a challenge, let alone someone else. But this pure love transcends the human. It has no opposite, and it doesn't have an ego attached. It's the love that touches the very essence of who we are, which is spirit. It's love that bypasses intellect. If it could be fully understood in our minds, only the smarties would get it. This is the kind of love that, if you were on second base and your intellect was on third, you'd bypass third and head straight for home base because it's a no-brainer. It's divine love that sinks right into the heart of who we are. Our ego is scared of the consequences, but our spirit, our sense of knowing beyond intellect, knows it's true and wants to know what it's missing out on. Grab the easy-to-read Message Bible sometime and soak up 1 Corinthians 13.
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0: Maybe today's a big day for you. Maybe it's just another ordinary day. Either way, God is present in both the extraordinary and the everyday moments of life. Hi, I'm Gavin Brett, and we're starting the day together. And thanks for letting us encourage you as your morning unfolds.
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3: In stories making news, the federal government has given its strongest indication it is unlikely to change the definition of what constitutes a terrorist act. The definition has not changed since 2002. Human rights groups believe religious motives should be removed from the definition. More than 500 teachers are needed to fill roles in regional Queensland schools. New data from the Department of Education reveals vacancies in rural locations have increased by more than 40% since January this year. BHP will make a final effort to reach an agreement with workers at their Port Hedland terminal today before they go on strike. The company will meet with representatives from the combined ports union for their ninth bargaining meeting since October. Sport and the AFL coaching race for Tasmania is heating up with John Longmire meeting with the club for a second time. The Devils' job is believed to be down to three candidates, including Ken Hinckley and Nathan Buckley. That's the news and sport headlines. I'm Tracy Weir. More details soon.

So you hold my hand. And there's a man next to you with a killer view of New York. And somehow you managed to get me talking too much. Yeah, there's a rhythm.

0: Good morning. Thanks for allowing me to be part of your daily routine. It's a privilege to share these early hours together and help start the day with some encouragement, some great music, and a focus on what really matters.
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0: Good morning, Gavin Brett here, and I'd like to let you in on a little secret. I'm not always a natural morning person, but I've discovered something over the years. The way I start my morning often determines the kind of day I'm going to have. So before I rush into everything else, I try to get my spirit right, my heart right, and my mind focused on the good things God has for today. Thanks for letting me spend the morning with you.
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2: One of the things that I've become really good at in life is starting again. That's because I've had to do it so many times with relationships, new places where I've lived, new jobs and so on. In fact, I reckon that we've all got to be pretty good at starting again if we're going to survive and keep going at all. Where would we all be without new starts, sunrises, birthdays and new babies in the world? Jesus had a friend called Peter. And Peter wanted to get some brownie points with Jesus, so he suggested to Jesus that he might be prepared to forgive someone even up to seven times. But that didn't impress the Lord at all. He said to him, not seven times, but 70 times seven, by which he meant that there's no limit to the forgiving and renewing power of God. Remember, in Jesus you always get to start again, and that's really good news.
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2: In this bulletin, the opposition leader speaks out on One Nation, and in sport, NRL. With more, I'm Naomi Millam. The opposition leader says when he criticises One Nation, he does so with a heavy heart and has stressed his main focus is holding the government to account. Pauline Hanson took aim at Angus Taylor last week over comments he made in a speech regarding the cost of the minor party's policies. Mr. Taylor says he understands voters are frustrated with the major parties, but One Nation is not a realistic alternative government.
3: Because they do not have a plan for the future of this country. They are a one-person show. They don't have the team.
2: The latest Resolve survey shows One Nation is losing younger voters, some immigrants and women. A giant petrel is in quarantine on Queensland's Sunshine Coast, with wildlife authorities urgently testing for the deadly H5 strain of bird flu. The bird was found unwell at Noosa Main Beach over the weekend. Authorities are calling for the public to report any potential cases. Almost a third of children at Broken Hill in far western New South Wales have blood lead levels above guidelines. A report shows more than half of Aboriginal children in the city have elevated blood lead levels. New South Wales Greens MP Kate Fairman claims the state government has been ignoring the issue.
4: This is a national shame, to be honest, and if it was happening in Sydney, I tell you, there would be, you know, so much money poured in this and it would be a crisis. But because it's happening in Broken Hill, not enough is being done to stop it.
2: Earlier this month, the Minns government committed a record $37 million to expand its response to those impacted by legacy lead contamination in Broken Hill. The United States Central Command says it's launching a new wave of strikes against Iranian targets. President Donald Trump has revealed plans to reimpose the blockade of Iranian ports and to charge nations for using the Strait of Hormuz. The United Nations Shipping Agency says there's no legal basis for a US toll of the key shipping route. Egyptian police have arrested four Christian men who had been assaulted by a Muslim mob during an attack on a Coptic place of worship. They freed them 2 days later once they agreed to drop their complaint against their attackers. A crowd of residents, mostly women, children and teenagers, reportedly pelted the building with stones while chanting abuse. Several Christians were injured. Witnesses say the structure and the priest's car were damaged. The Coptic Christians only recently moved into the building after previously meeting in homes. And a man has been arrested in New York for firebombing two city churches and an ambulance. None of the targets suffered any major damage, and so far there's no motive for the attacks. US churches, clergy, worshippers, and Christian buildings have been increasingly targeted in recent months. To NRL, under fire West Tigers star Jerome Luai is receiving support from former teammate Nathan Cleary. The 5'8" is copping plenty of heat for the team's recent struggles and has confirmed he'll leave the club at the end of the season. Cleary has told Channel 9 Luai still has plenty to offer.
5: Rome is a fantastic player and that's not going to change anytime soon. Obviously, it's tough for him at the moment. Like, I don't really know what's going on, but if there's something I definitely know about Rome, it's he can bounce back from adversity.
2: If the Melbourne Storm are to make a late run for the top eight, they'll need to do it without their marquee man, Cameron Munster. The club has confirmed he'll undergo surgery to repair knee cartilage and will miss up to 6 weeks. And Collingwood heads to the AFL Tribunal tonight, challenging Billy Frampton's one-match ban for rough conduct. That's the latest Vision National News. I'm Naomi Millam.
6: Here's a simple recipe for a better morning. I love this recipe. A good coffee, a nourishing breakfast, some uplifting music, and a few moments spent with God. Hi, you're joining Gavin here this morning as we start your day and we do it together. It might sound simple, but those little habits can have a big impact on your day. Thanks for letting us be part of your morning.

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1: Hi, I'm Bernie Diamond from Christianity Works. One of the things I like most about Jesus is that, well, he wasn't much into rules. I think we human beings have this tendency of taking the good things of God and turning them into rules. Religion and rules seem to go together, but I'm not sure that's how God sees it. Some people challenged Jesus one day and asked him, "How is it that your disciples don't do any fasting? In other words, why don't they play the game and follow the religious rules?" And Jesus said to them, "Well, because I'm here and they're busy enjoying me. When I'm not here, they'll have plenty of time for fasting." You know what that tells me about God? It tells me that he'd rather have us enjoying him than chasing after a bunch of rules. And for me, the more I enjoy him, the more I want to live my life for him. I wonder sometimes whether religious rules don't completely miss the point of this thing God calls grace, Jesus.
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0: Hi, Gavin here. And as you step into this new day, remember you're not facing it alone. God goes before you, walks beside you, and gives strength for whatever lies ahead. So take a deep breath, enjoy your breakfast, and let today's soundtrack encourage your heart.
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1: 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I miss knowing what you're thinking.

0: Hi, good morning. Coffee wakes up the body, breakfast fuels the day, but spending time with God strengthens the soul. We hope these moments each morning help you connect with what really matters and prepare you for whatever lies ahead.
1: I never believed that I would be able to ski. I didn't go to the snow until my mid-20s, and I was pretty wobbly on my skis on the first day. My first ski lesson, it did not go well at all, and I felt like I spent more time on the snow than skiing down the slopes. However, I persevered. I worked on my balance, then the positioning of the skis, and then learnt how to brake efficiently. Finally, at the end of the day, all these things just seemed to click together, and I completed a full downhill slope with confidence and speed. It was one of the greatest feelings ever. Often I just want everything to work perfectly straight away. However, the important tasks usually need to be conquered in smaller bites. When we have a big task hanging over our heads, then we need to break them down into smaller action points. That way, we can celebrate small accomplishments along the way, and when it's finally over, we can look back and see the mountain that we've conquered. I'm Linda Bailey from dailydevotions.com.au.
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0: 4.3 is on the air, speaking live to you, your family, and your community. 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
2: In this bulletin, the US launches fresh strikes on Iran and rental anxiety surging. With the details, I'm Naomi Millam. The United States Central Command has launched a new round of strikes against Iran. President Donald Trump has suggested imposing a 20% charge for countries to use the Strait of Hormuz as the conflict rages on. President Trump has told Fox News his country will continue targeting Tehran.
3: We're going to hit them very hard tonight, and we're going to hit them hard tomorrow.
2: This comes as two Iranian missiles have struck two UAE tankers, according to the UAE Defense Ministry. Back home, farmers are warning any spike in fuel and fertilizer costs caused by developments in the Middle East could threaten the winter grain harvest. Growers say the breakdown of the ceasefire is concerning, as any shortage would likely affect the main grain production window. Rental anxiety is surging nationwide as consecutive interest rate rises continue to impact the housing market. New Finder data reveals 62% of tenants fear further hikes this year, with nearly half already struggling to meet their payments last month. Money expert Joel Gibson says tenants are facing compounding pressures.
4: Some have had a rent increase in the past 6 months. They're expecting another one in the next six months. And then how do you budget for that when the price of everything else is going up so steeply as well? So they're being hit from all sides.
2: Meantime, the latest data shows house prices across parts of Sydney are falling. Cotality figures show the Canterbury-Bankstown community of Earlwood recorded a 9.5% drop. Economists say interest rate rises and the federal budget are placing strong downward pressure on property prices. A growing majority of Australians want house prices to fall, according to the latest Resolve survey. A new survey has found Gen Z university students are ditching their academic dreams for a paycheck. 8 in 10 claim money is the biggest factor in their career decision, and they're set to walk away from a tertiary education. One student claims despite a double degree in arts and science, there's no work in her field because of AI, and she's now training to be a midwife because it's a reasonable salary. A current review of voluntary assisted dying laws in Tasmania has underlined the urgent need for institutional conscientious protection. That's the view of the Australian Christian Lobby, which wants to prevent medical practitioners and other staff from being forced to participate. CEO Michelle Pearce told Vision Radio it's a real vulnerability in current Australian laws.
5: What we saw at Calvary Hospital and ACT, we need institutional conscientious protection in law, and that should cover hospitals, aged care facilities, especially for euthanasia. No medical staff should be required to tell the patient where they could access the treatment. They should be free not to participate in it whatsoever.
2: Ms. Pearce doesn't believe Tasmania will introduce such protections, but the ACL will still keep pushing for them. To NRL, Payne Haas has emphatically ruled out switching his test allegiance back to Australia for this year's Rugby League World Cup. There had been reports Haas was considering ending his stint with Samoa, the Broncos enforcer shutting down the speculation.
6: I made my decision last year to move to Samoa from Australia, and the kind of person I am, I wouldn't do that and backflip on him, so... I want to represent my mum and my grandmother and my granddad as well.
2: And Wallabies great Matt Burke says Australia needs to be more ruthless in Saturday's Nations Championship match against Italy. The Wallabies are on one of their worst runs in history with just one win from their past 10 test matches. That's the latest Vision National News. I'm Naomi Millam.
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1: This is Condus Benedict with a thought. There on the mountain, two great figures appear to the Lord Jesus, Moses and Elijah. The Lord Jesus never did anything that was not consistent with biblical revelation. He speaks of the fulfillment of Scripture in the things that he does. Do not think that I have come to abolish the law or the prophets. I have not come to abolish them, but to fulfill them. The Lord Jesus said, look, just stop for a moment. I'm it. You want to know what it's all about? You want to know what the Old Testament is about? It's about me. So that which takes place in the mount there, the transfiguration, is the proclamation that the law is now being fulfilled. Moses, the one who presented the tablets of stone to the nation, witnesses to the significance of the Lord Jesus. It was the Apostle Paul, 2 Corinthians chapter 3, that spoke about the fact that now God would write on the hearts of men. Moses and Elijah signify the end of the law as the disciples had known it. The transfiguration heralded a new era in the history of humanity. This has been Condus Benedict with a thought.
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3: This is Condis Benedict with a thought for the day. Gospel of Matthew is full of a lot of great descriptions and practical illustrations of who the Lord Jesus is and how that can impact an individual. We find that the Lord Jesus is the one who is the true expression of God's wonderful love and grace. That's beautiful, isn't it? I don't know whether people fully realize it. Oftentimes, the name of the Lord Jesus is used as a swear word or just a word that's just tossed out there. The Lord Jesus is the true expression of God, the Father's wonderful love and grace. Think through that. When you look at everything the Lord Jesus said and did, you and I can grow in that love and grace as we come to faith in Him. The Lord Jesus is the one who raised from the dead. And if it wasn't for His own resurrection, there'd be no resurrection for you and for me, those who live in faith, as the Apostle Paul spells out very clearly in 1 Corinthians chapter 15. This living Christ had the power over life and death. Wonderful thing. It hasn't changed.
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2: In this bulletin, the US-Iran conflict continuing in the Strait of Hormuz, and New South Wales police make a significant arrest. With the details, I'm Jaden James. Iran claims it has always been the guardian of the Strait of Hormuz and will remain so forever, after the United States vowed to impose costs on transiting ships. The UN's maritime agency says no country has the legal right to introduce mandatory tolls in international waterways. Middle East expert Aaron David Miller says Tehran is now treating the Strait as a coercive weapon.
3: And that is creating a new strategic reality, which puts the Gulf states, the international economy, and the global oil economy at risk and gives them considerable leverage.
2: The United Arab Emirates Defense Ministry says two UAE tankers have been hit by Iranian missiles in the Strait of Hormuz, killing one crew member. Back home, police in New South Wales believe they've charged the man who coordinated the kidnapping and murder of a Sydney grandfather. 85-year-old Chris Bagsarian was snatched from his North Ryde home in a case of mistaken identity. His body was found 11 days later. Detective Superintendent Andrew Marks says officers are working to track down more suspects.
4: What I can say is that it is an organised crime network. I'm not going to go into specifics of where they're located or who they are, other than to say that we are investigating that link and we are continuing to investigate that those that are responsible.
2: Seven people are already before the courts, and police have now charged another four. Illegal vape advertisements remain widespread across social media, despite a strict national ban. Regulators have removed over 8,500 illegal posts since 2024, issuing $1.5 million in fines. Health experts are demanding social platforms face immediate fines for hosting the content. Australia's largest pension funds are failing to meet basic customer service standards. A survey has found a quarter of prospective Superfund customers were told to go online to find basic details when they called for information. Superconsumer's Chief Executive Xavier O'Halloran says a number of issues have been identified.
5: Calls not getting through in the majority of cases. The biggest Superfund in Australia is Australian Super. We're talking a lack of empathy and support for people who are struggling and trying to get their money out of their superannuation fund.
2: The survey analysed 1,000 mystery shopper-style calls. Overseas, evangelical and Catholic groups on the island of Jersey are disappointed that it's set to become the first jurisdiction in the UK to legalise assisted suicide. They said they were greatly disturbed by the passing of the law and called for better palliative care. Patients with a life expectancy of 6 months or less will be eligible. They must be approved by two independent doctors. A Swiss pastor has been running weekly devotionals inside the video game Minecraft. Pastor Florian Homburger began exploring Minecraft as a new field for evangelism after the funeral of a parishioner who had been an active player. He observed a strong bond among the gaming community. Once he started playing, the pastor noticed churches existed in the game, so he decided to hold virtual services there. Minecraft has more than 200 million active users. In AFL, Collingwood is optimistic about the extent of Lachie Schultz's injury suffered against North Melbourne. The forward suffering a syndesmosis injury, but coach Craig McRae telling Fox Footy he's upbeat.
6: The scan is pretty good. It's a positive. He's got a low-grade syndesmosis. He's in a boot for a week, and then we'll see how that goes. So, yeah, again, maybe some positive news. We thought he might have been done for the year.
2: Collingwood takes on its rival Carlton this Saturday. That's the latest Vision National News. I'm Jaden James.
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1: You're with Peter Anderson, taking you through today's early afternoon shift. You know, I often think about what is commonly referred to as the golden rule from Matthew chapter 7 verse 12, when Jesus told us, "So in everything, do to others what you would have them do to you." Keeping this in mind helps make sure that I treat others with the same respect, kindness and fairness that I desire for myself. A good philosophy for us all to practice, I think.

104.3 is on the air, speaking live to you, your family, and your community. 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
3: Living in faith? Faith is trusting and believing that God has our best interests to heart. And it goes on to influence our attitudes and our actions. To use the words of the psalmist, Psalm 1:3, that person of faith, is like a tree planted by streams of water, which yields its fruit in season and whose leaf does not wither. Whatever they do, prospers. Faith will always have an impact, small or large, and if it doesn't, perhaps it's not faith at all. It just might be a hook to hang our words on, our ideals on. And at the end of the day, our words are hollow without substance. When the mud hits the fan, when the crunch comes, then we're left alone. And that just will not do. The author of Hebrews says that without faith, it's impossible to please God. Because anyone who comes to him must believe that he exists and that he rewards those who earnestly seek him. What a challenge. Faith will always produce good works. Faith will change lives. Faith will revolutionize societies and philosophies. This is Con Despenedik.

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2: In this bulletin, safety of cricket pitches in the spotlight and a former Victorian police officer running for parliament. With more, I'm Jaden James. The Department of Primary Industries is urging Queenslanders to avoid contact with sick or dead wildlife following a suspected bird flu case detected in Noosa. It follows at least 13 confirmed cases of the H5 strain detected in wild birds across Western Australia, South Australia and New South Wales. Biosecurity Queensland say they will provide updates if a positive result is detected. After 40 years in Victoria Police, a former commander says he's had enough and is running for Parliament. Paul O'Halloran will run for the Liberals in Mordialloc, saying restoring community safety will be his top priority ahead of November's state election.
3: I'm a passionate Victorian and I'm a passionate Melburnian and I love the Bayside area. And I've just seen a complete deterioration on all levels. Crime, the economy, the way we go about our life these days, it's just been a downward spiral.
2: Victorians head to the polls on November 28th. Cricket pitches across Victoria are being subjected to extra testing and safety measures. Eddie Summerfield reports.
4: The audit follows the death of local footy player Nathan Fitzgerald, who suffered a catastrophic head knock on a pitch. A turf expert has also called on councils to employ qualified groundskeepers at all suburban grounds. An age survey of 19 metro councils found 59% of grounds used for Aussie rules had a synthetic covered concrete wicket, while 11% had soil covered wickets. In response to the death of the young teacher, Mornington Peninsula Shire has ordered additional rubber granules for all senior grounds, while another 8 councils say they'll follow suit.
2: Eddie Summerfield reporting. Cancer outcomes for Indigenous Australians are improving, according to the latest health data. Australian Institute of Health and Welfare data shows the cancer incidence rate decreased in the decade to 2025. The Institute's Justin Harvey says Aboriginal and Torres Strait Islander people remain more likely to be diagnosed with more deadly cancers.
5: So lung cancer was the leading cause of cancer death among First Nations people, accounting for an estimated 26% of all First Nations cancer deaths.
2: Last year, there were an estimated 1,200 cancer deaths among Indigenous Australians. Overseas, veteran Christian MP from Finland has been banned from Britain, apparently because she was convicted of a crime for citing the Bible. Päivi Räsänen is a 66-year-old grandmother who was found guilty of hate speech for quoting the biblical view of sexuality in a 20-year-old pamphlet. She has appealed to the European Court of Human Rights. A Romanian Christian couple who were branded religious extremists for going to church by Swedish social services have protested in Washington, D.C., pleading for Sweden to return two of their daughters. Daniel and Bianca Sampson and their supporters rallied outside the Swedish embassy, demanding the release of their girls, Sara and Tiana. The family was living in Sweden when the girls were seized and put in foster care in 2022, despite their parents being cleared of abuse allegations. In sport, Broncos hooker Billy Walters is raring to make his NRL return against the Panthers on Thursday. The Brisbane star set to end a long injury layoff after working his way back through reserve grade. But Walters says it will take a full squad effort to turn things around against Penrith.
6: Probably wasn't ready for NRL, you know, 2 or 3 weeks ago with not playing any match fitness, so it probably would have been a bit silly to chuck me in. But I feel like I've done the work now, I've done the match fitness, and yeah, I'm just ready to go whenever Madge wants to use me.
2: Payne Haas has declared the Premiers no longer have any excuses, with all their stars back from Origin duty and injury. That's the latest Vision National news. I'm Jaden James.
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1: Living in faith with Pastor Con. In verse 14 of John chapter 1 we read, "The Word became flesh and made his dwelling amongst us. We have seen his glory, the glory of the one and only Son who came from the Father, full of grace and truth." The Word became flesh. The Word lived amongst us. We saw his glory. He's the Son. And he's full of grace and truth. If you follow the ministry of the Lord Jesus, he displays grace and truth in all he does and all he says. Where else in the Word of God do we have an explanation, an illustration, an understanding of the Lord Jesus? Hebrews chapter 1. "In the past, God spoke to our ancestors through the prophets at many times in various ways. But in these last days, he spoke to us by his Son, whom he appointed heir of all things, and through whom also he made the universe. The Son is the radiance of God's glory and the exact representation of his being, sustaining all things by his powerful word." This is Con Dispenedy.
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1: Music filled with messages of faith, hope and love. Peter Anderson here with you until 3 this afternoon.
4: I was sitting in my hotel room recently, alone. I closed my eyes and I saw my wife's face. I wasn't alone anymore. Hi, I'm Bernie Diamond. Have you ever had that? You picture someone who loves you. There's a warmth, a light that just floods your body. If God's supposed to love us, can that happen with God? Can we actually get a handle on him and know that love? Good question. It's why he sent his son, Jesus. Do you want to know what God looks like? Look at Jesus. God who became man. God who loved the unlovable. God who suffered and died for me, for you. In the very beginning, he said, "Let there be light," and there was. It's this same God who wants to shine in our hearts, the light of knowing him in the face of Jesus Christ. No matter where we are, how alone we feel, how good or bad or indifferent our lives are, let there be light. Jesus.

0: was found.
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2: In this bulletin, thousands of Origin Energy customers to receive a refund and Victoria Police make a significant arrest. Good afternoon, I'm Jaden James. Origin will refund over $270,000 to thousands of customers for misleading energy pricing tactics. It'll impact ongoing Saver Plan customers after some were charged more than if they had been on the basic plan. The ACCC launched an investigation after a designated complaint from Choice. A growing majority of Australians want house prices to fall, according to latest polling. 61% of respondents to the Resolve survey support a decline in property prices. Support for drop in prices is highest among Labor voters. Victorian police say they've made their most consequential arrest so far in their investigations into Melbourne's hospitality wars. Madeline Burke reports.
3: A 20-year-old man accused of directing a string of violent crimes targeting Melbourne hospitality venues was arrested at his family home in Essendon this morning. He's accused of tasking offenders with home invasions, arsons and kidnappings. Detective Inspector Graham Banks says it's believed the man contacted offenders via encrypted apps under the username Combank.
4: Intelligence suggests that he came up with this handle based on the amount of wealth he was generating for the criminal organisation.
3: Investigators allege the man is high-ranking within an organised criminal syndicate whose leader is offshore and has links to Kaz Hamad.
4: This particular syndicate and the offshore tasker at this stage has barracked around having 2,000 offenders at his disposal.
3: The man remains in custody. Police say he could be linked to dozens of incidents.
2: Madeline Burke reporting. Biosecurity Queensland is currently investigating a suspected case of H5 bird flu. A northern giant petrel discovered at Noosa Main Beach is currently being tested. Wildlife Noosa Rescue Manager Will Watson collected the bird and says a positive result could be confirmed today.
5: The results should come in today, but it can take up to 2 weeks, so it's all unfamiliar territory. Yeah, we just go by what the biosecurity will let us know, hopefully, and hopefully it comes back negative and then there's no Queensland cases.
2: It follows at least 13 confirmed cases of the H5 strain detected in wild birds across Western Australia, South Australia and New South Wales. For 40 years, non-Indigenous Christian teacher Paul Tolliday has worked with Aboriginal communities. He says God sent him to the Northern Territory where he's been adopted into Indigenous families and worked with their people on gospel projects. Paul gave some advice to Vision Radio on how to improve social cohesion with Indigenous communities.
6: Non-Indigenous people need to become friends with Indigenous people. It's not a us and them, because we're all made in the image of God, and you know, we just need to connect with people, make friends, share meals. It might be awkward for a little bit, but persist and push through, because there is such a richness in their culture, every person that we need to be able to connect with.
2: Paul is a teacher at Yirrara College, a Lutheran Indigenous school in Alice Springs. In sport, the AFL stand rule remains in the spotlight after a raft of confusing decisions across the weekend. The rule was introduced to increase the speed of ball movement. Former Carlton captain Sam Doherty says the intention of the rule has been completely missed.
7: There's so much technicality around who's standing, where they're standing. We've got players that are turned around the wrong way on the mark because they don't know if it's them or it's someone else. We've got two players that are stopped all the time. There's a simplified way of doing this.
2: Meantime, GWS youngster Riley Hamilton is the AFL Rising Star nominee for Round 18. That's the latest Vision National News. I'm Jaden James.
8: Ray Kington with you. Keep it coming with all those big hits. Yeah, that's the instruction from the boss. 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
1: And Romans 8:28. And we know that in all things God works for the good of those who love him and who have been called according to his purpose. The Apostle Paul shares what God has taught him through his life experience. He knew what it was like to be beaten. He knew what it was like to be imprisoned. He knew what it was like to be persecuted. He knew what it was like to be totally disobedient and to be called of God. And he says, guess what, guys? God has his hand on your life. Trust him. Trust him because he's going to sort it out. That's what Paul is saying. God will sort it out. He'll handle our problems and our terrors if we only believe and turn them over to him. Know that the scriptures never say that God will take the problem away. We still must face the reality of evil and sin in the world. We will still face our struggles and our fears. We can either do this on our own with our own strength or learn to rely upon him. The Lord is my shepherd, said the psalmist. This is Con Despenedict. 94.3.

0: Well, it's terrific to have you along. 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
2: Good afternoon. In stories making news, farmers are warning any spike in fuel and fertiliser costs caused by developments in the Middle East could threaten the winter grain harvest. Growers say the breakdown of the ceasefire is concerning, as any shortage would likely affect the main grain production window. A new survey has found Gen Z university students are ditching their academic dreams for a paycheck. 8 in 10 claim money is the biggest factor in their career decision, and they're set to walk away from a tertiary education. New South Wales police have laid charges against the suspected coordinator of the kidnapping and murder of Sydney grandfather Chris Bagsarian. The 85-year-old was taken from his home at North Ryde in February. The total number of people charged over his abduction and death now sits at 11. And in the NRL, Cowboys

0: Hello, Ray Kington with you for The Drive Home. 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We get a lot of messages saying how it does, emails, letters, even pigeons occasionally. You can consider paying that forward by heading to our website right now and being part of this amazing mission as we continue for The Drive Home.
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It was just two lovers sitting in the car, listening to Blonde, falling for each other. Pink and orange skies, feeling super childish. No Donald Glover. Missed call from my mother.

we were just two lovers. Feet up on the dash, driving nowhere fast, burning through the summer. Radio on blast, make the moment last. She got solar power. Minutes feel like hours. She knew.

0: Great Kingdom with you. If you're feeling that midweek slump, well, don't worry. Here at this radio station, we'd love to give you the power of praise. We've got plenty of it for you as we drive you home this afternoon.
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1: In this bulletin, oil prices spike on the back of US plans for the Strait of Hormuz. Pressure remains on Jacinta Allen and researchers looking into the impact of metabolic health. With more, I'm Gareth Stafford. Oil prices have soared in the single biggest hike since 2020 as the market reacts to possible US tolls on the Strait of Hormuz. Donald Trump has vowed countries will need to pay to use the key shipping lane. Assistant Defence Minister Peter Khalil has told Sky News the federal government wants to see de-escalation in the region.
2: We want to see the opening of those waterways under international law. And we certainly want to see, I think as a general principle, respect for the international law of the sea and also the freedom of navigation and passage of all merchant shipping.
1: Meantime, farmers are warning any spike in fuel and fertiliser costs caused by developments in the Middle East could threaten the winter grain harvest. Pressure is piling up on Victoria's Premier, with a new poll revealing One Nation is ahead of Jacinta Allen's party ahead of the November election. Unions have now been urged to launch a campaigning blitz for Labor. Jacinta Allen claims she's not getting caught up in polls.
3: The Victorian community doesn't elect their members of parliament to sit around and examine opinion polls. It's not just today, but we've seen for some time now that there has been a very clear message from the Australian community to its members of parliament to get on and focus on them.
1: Key ALP figures are still contemplating whether a shift in leader would change the party's image. The time of day we eat may have more of an impact on our metabolic health than how much we actually consume. Researchers at Griffith University found that those who ate food late at night may be more susceptible to obesity and other health issues. Professor Roseanne Kruger says while both groups ate similar amounts, a person's metabolic rate is typically slower in the evenings.
4: When we eat food early in the morning, our insulin and hormones and metabolism work are more at work at that time. But when we are at rest in the night, our internal metabolism also goes into rest, and therefore we don't process the food as well.
1: Night owls were also more likely to consume lower energy and protein foods in the morning while eating carbohydrates and fats late at night. Egyptian police have arrested four Christian men who had been assaulted by a Muslim mob during an attack on a Coptic place of worship. They freed them 2 days later once they agreed to drop their complaint against their attackers. A crowd of residents, mostly women, children and teenagers, reportedly pelted the building with stones while chanting abuse. Several Christians were injured. Witnesses say the structure and the priest's car were damaged. The Coptic Christians only recently moved into the building after previously meeting in homes. A man has been arrested in New York for firebombing two city churches and an ambulance. None of the targets suffered any major damage, and so far there's no motive for the attacks. US churches, clergy, worshippers, and Christian buildings have been increasingly targeted in recent months. To sport, and in the AFL, Geelong is yet to rule out injured pair Tanner Broun and Jack Henry for Thursday's game against St Kilda. Broun suffered a neck injury, while Henry injured his throat in the loss to the Giants. Coach Chris Scott says they'll make a call later in the week.
5: We've still got a fair way to go, and my policy generally is to give everyone a bit of space with these things until we're ready to give a more accurate position on availability.
1: Forward Graham Myers will return to the Cats senior side this weekend. That's the latest Vision National News. I'm Gareth Stafford.
6: From the heart to your ears, songs that lift the spirit and centre your soul. 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

0: When Julie Andrews sang about a few of her favourite things in The Sound of Music, she mentioned things like
1: raindrops on roses and whiskers on kittens, bright copper kettles and warm woolen mittens, brown paper packages tied up with strings. These are a few of my favourite things.
0: I must say that my list is quite different. I love the smell of cooked toast, laughing until I cry, a brisk walk on a fresh morning, and a nana nap on a rainy afternoon. Doesn't rhyme, but I love them all. After reading Numbers chapter 29, I realised that these might be some of God's favourite things too. In the Old Testament, the Israelites would burn offerings so that the smell would please God. Well, if the smell of cooked meat is pleasing to God, then surely toast and cut grass are up there on His favourite things list as well. Let's not remove God from our everyday pleasures. He created them all, so it wouldn't surprise me if they pleased Him too. I'm Linda Bailey from dailydevotions.com.au.
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2: Good afternoon. In stories making news, the US president has revealed plans to reimpose the blockade of Iranian ports and to charge nations for using the Strait of Hormuz. Donald Trump has taken to social media to suggest the US will impose a 20% charge on all cargo shipped through the key lane. The US shipping agency says there is no legal basis for a US toll of the shipping lane. Biosecurity Queensland is currently investigating a suspected case of H5 bird flu. A northern giant petrel discovered at Noosa Main Beach is currently being tested. Australia's largest pension funds are failing to meet basic customer service standards. A survey has found a quarter of prospective Superfund customers were told to just go online to find basic details when they called for information. And in the AFL, Jed Walter has turned his back on interest from Victorian clubs, the Gold Coast forward signing a three-year contract extension to stay with the Suns. I'm Gareth Stafford, and those are the latest news and sport headlines.
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0: found. Ray Kington with you for the drive home. You got the right station, the right music, and the right time. Staying right here with Ray Kington. It's terrific to be with you.
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1: Living in faith with Pastor Con. Hebrews chapter 1. In the past, God spoke to our ancestors through the prophets at many times and various ways. But in these last days, he has spoken to us by his Son, whom he appointed heir of all things, and through whom also he made the universe. The Son is the radiance of God's glory and the exact representation of his being, sustaining all things by his powerful word. God spoke. God speaks today. Does God speak in your life? The Son is the Creator. Creation was by him and for him. The Son is the radiance or reflects the brightness of the glory of God. The Son is the character or the express representation of God. The Son shows us the reality of God. Just as the image on a coin exactly corresponds to the device on the die, so the Son of God bears the very stamp of his nature. The exact character of God, his express character, is seen in the Son, the Lord Jesus. The Lord Jesus is no imitation. He is the real thing. Christianity only works when the Lord Jesus is central. This is Con Dispenity.
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1: In this bulletin, the opposition not focusing on polls, superannuation providers lacking basic customer service, and an economic windfall from the Socceroos World Cup campaign. With more, I'm Gareth Stafford. The opposition leader says he's not worried about the ongoing back and forth of polling at this stage as he tries to rebuild support for the coalition. Support for One Nation has slipped in the most recent polling results, while Angus Taylor has seen some improvement as preferred Prime Minister. Mr. Taylor says he's focused on providing a viable alternative government.
2: Oh, I don't get into the polls up or down. I mean, look, the poll that matters in the end is the one on election day. I know it's trite, it's been said many times, but it's true. And so that's my focus. But my number one focus is on laying out our plan and our team.
1: The latest Roy Morgan poll shows One Nation's primary support has increased by 5.5 percentage points. Australia's largest pension funds are failing to meet basic customer service standards. A survey has found a quarter of prospective Superfund customers were told to go online to find basic details when they called for information. Super Consumers Australia wants mandatory service standards to be introduced. Ahead of the census, a new survey has found 43% have selected no when asked, do you have a religion? Simon Smart at the Centre for Public Christianity says it illustrates the current state of society.
3: You know, less of social reasons to tick, you know, I'm Catholic or whatever. But it does show that people have moved rapidly in Australia away from the kind of religious institutions. And the signs are that we're not doing very well as a result of that.
1: In the 2021 census, about 39% of people selected no religion. The Socceroos may be out of the FIFA World Cup, but that hasn't stopped Aussies spending during the tournament. New data from ANZ shows the bank's customers have already splashed $7 billion during the World Cup period. ANZ Managing Director of Data and Analytics, Joanna Gurry, says it's an interesting breakdown.
4: Takeaway food is up 6.75%. Cafes and restaurants up 5.5%, bars and hotels up 5.2%, and sporting apparel up 9.3%.
1: The spikes in spending come as Aussies flock to venues to watch the games live. A current review of voluntary assisted dying laws in Tasmania has underlined the urgent need for institutional conscientious protection. That's the view of the Australian Christian Lobby, which wants to prevent medical practitioners and other staff from being forced to participate. CEO Michelle Pierce told Vision Radio, its real vulnerability is in current Australian laws.
5: What we saw at Calvary Hospital in ACT, we need institutional conscientious protection in law, and that should cover hospitals, aged care facilities, especially for euthanasia. No medical staff should be required to tell the patient where they could access the treatment. They should be free not to participate in it whatsoever.
1: Ms. Pierce doesn't believe Tasmania will introduce such protections, but the ACL will still keep pushing for them. To sport, and the world's best golfers are preparing for the final major of the year, the Open Championship at Royal Birkdale in the UK. Former world number one Jordan Spieth feels he's due a run in contention after steadily improving his recent form.
6: There are things I can do now that I can do significantly better than I could when I was number one in the world. There should be nothing that should stop me in my own head of being able to search and believe that I can reach that again.
1: Seven Aussies will tee off from Friday morning, including former champion Cameron Smith. And in tennis, Alexander Zverev will move up to number two on the men's rankings after his runner-up finish at Wimbledon. That's the latest Vision National News. I'm Gareth Stafford.
7: Ray Kington with you for the drive home. Yeah, here we are. Still to come, some more music that speaks life and lifts the soul. That's what we are all about. So keep it locked to your favourite radio station.
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0: This is Condas Benedict with A Thought for the Day. The Bible says if we confess our sins, He is faithful and just to forgive us our sins and to cleanse us from all unrighteousness. Take that to heart. As we continue to read through the Gospels, we find that the Lord Jesus is the one who can heal. Isn't that wonderful? Did that healing stop? I believe it hasn't stopped. The greatest healing is the ability to be able to live life experiencing the grace of God and knowing that He enables us to live. He is the one who is amongst people as God's revelation of Himself. God with skin on. You want to know what God the Father is like? Have a look at what the Lord Jesus was like. How He spoke, how He reacted, His compassion, His love, His mercy, and so on. This is Condas Benedict with A Thought for the Day.
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0: You know, even when the road gets tough, we are here to bring you peace. I'm Ray Kington, and this is The Drive Time as we get you home with a little bit of purpose this afternoon.
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2: Good afternoon. In stories making news, pressure is piling up on Victoria's Premier, with a new poll revealing One Nation is ahead of Jacinta Allen's party ahead of the November election. Unions have now been urged to launch a campaigning blitz for Labor, while key ALP figures are still contemplating whether a shift in leader would change the party's image. Origin Energy will refund over $270,000 to customers for misleading energy pricing tactics. It will impact on ongoing Saver Plan customers after some were charged more than if they'd been on the basic plan. Illegal vaping advertisements remain widespread across social media despite a strict national ban. Regulators have removed over 8,500 illegal posts since 2024, issuing $1.5 million in fines. And in sport, Alexander Zverev will move up to number 2 on the men's tennis rankings after his runner-up finish at Wimbledon. I'm Gareth Stafford, and those are the latest news and sport headlines.
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0: Ray Kington for The Drive Home. You know, from events to admin to making coffee. Nobody's brought me a coffee this afternoon. 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We would love to hear from you as we continue. Now for The Drive Home.
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0: Rakington with you for the drive home. G'day. 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
1: From my yesterday to my tomorrow, God. Hello, I'm Chuck Swindoll. From the little involvements to the big ones, God. From the beginning of school to the end of school, God. From the assignments that will never make the headlines, which seem to us mere busy work, all the way to those things that gain international attention. Again, God. You see where I'm going with all this? From the vanishing point of yesterday to the vanishing point of tomorrow, there is nowhere to go where God is not present. And with Him in His presence, there is purpose and there is meaning.
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3: In this bulletin, the government considering all options after an oil price spike, time running out to reach a deal with BHP workers, and a Christmas Eve BBL match not proving popular. With more, I'm Gareth Stafford. The cut to the fuel excise could be extended as oil prices rise amid threats of tolls on the Strait of Hormuz. Donald Trump wants to tax all ships that use the key trade route, claiming the US is providing protection for free. Federal Minister Mark Butler says the Commonwealth will consider all options to drive down petrol prices.
4: This conflict, this war can't end soon enough. Obviously for innocents who are caught up in it in the region, but also for the broader global economy. Of course, we continue to monitor this situation, and if we have to make decisions in the interests of households, we'd obviously look at that at the appropriate time.
3: The fuel excise cut is set to end on the 2nd of August. Victoria police have arrested a man believed to be one of the main players in Melbourne's hospitality wars. A 20-year-old Essendon man was arrested at his home this morning. Detective Inspector Graham Banks says the alleged syndicate's leader is believed to be offshore and has links to exiled kingpin Kaz Hamad.
5: We believe the person who was arrested today is the main tasker of serious crimes in Victoria on behalf of the Commission, and the person offshore is the main person who's tasking those things into Victoria.
3: Detectives say the arrest is the biggest breakthrough so far in Operation Eclipse, with investigations continuing. BHP has one last chance to reach a deal with unions before workers walk off the job in WA's Pilbara later this week. Chelsea Bowden reports.
6: Pay negotiations between the mining giant and its workers have been ongoing since October. Eight bargaining meetings have so far failed to reach an agreement. BHP's latest offer included a 16% pay increase over 4 years and improved allowances. If today's ninth meeting doesn't end in a deal, members of the combined ports union have vowed to stop work for 8 hours on Thursday. The move would cost BHP tens of millions of dollars in revenue. The company says it remains committed to bargaining in good faith, but has called in the Fair Work Commission for help.
3: Chelsea Bowden reporting. Evangelical and Catholic groups on the island of Jersey are disappointed that it's set to become the first jurisdiction in the UK to legalise assisted suicide. They said they were greatly disturbed by the passing of the law and called for better palliative care. Patients with a life expectancy of 6 months or less will be eligible, but they must be approved by two independent doctors. A Swiss pastor has been running weekly devotionals inside the video game Minecraft. Pastor Florian Homburger began exploring Minecraft as a new field for evangelism after the funeral of a parishioner who'd been an active player. He observed a strong bond amongst the gaming community. Once he started playing, the pastor noted churches existed in the game, so he decided to hold virtual services there. Minecraft has more than 200 million active users. To sport, and the Big Bash League has decided to feature a cricket match on Christmas Eve. The Melbourne Renegades are set to host the Hobart Hurricanes under lights at the Junction Oval. Former Australian captain Kim Hughes doesn't like the idea.
7: 2020, hit and giggle. When I say hit and giggle, they can do that on another day, for goodness sake. There's enough other days that could be appropriate, but not the 24th.
3: It'll go head-to-head with the Carols by Candlelight nearby at the Sydney Meyer Music Bowl. That's the latest Vision National News. I'm Gareth Stafford.
8: God's Money Matters with Darren Lordenbar.
9: Have you heard the verse in Luke 16:13 that says, "No servant can serve two masters, for either he will hate one and love the other, or else he'll hold to one and despise the other. You cannot serve God and mammon." Most of this verse is pretty straightforward and easy to understand. But what about the last verse? "You cannot serve God and mammon." What is this mammon thing? Many translations will end this verse, "You cannot serve both God and money," but that falls way short of the real meaning. Mammon is much more than money. Mammon is defined as materialism and worldly gain. It is material wealth regarded as having an evil influence. More importantly, it is personified as a false god in the New Testament. So to rephrase the verse, it could actually say, you cannot serve both God and the false god of money, materialism, and worldly gain. How do we know if we're serving this false god? In the excellent book, Wealth, Riches, and Money, the author says there are 10 symptoms of mammon's influence in our lives. See if any of these ring true in your life. They are 1. Worry and anxiety over money. 2. Money mismanagement. 3. Consistent financial lack. Complaining, I don't ever have enough. 4. I can't afford it mentality. 5. Impulse buying. 6. Stinginess, which often shows up as lack of tithing. 7. Is greed, an unquenchable desire to acquire or possess. 8. Is discontent, general feeling of discontentment. 9. Is bondage to debt. There's a lot of people suffering that one today. 10. An exaggerated emphasis on money, including an overestimate of its true power or overstating the benefits of having it. Most of us would have succumbed to at least one of these 10 at some stage in our life. The question is, how much do we succumb to these on a regular basis? Are we serving God or mammon? I think if we're honest, we're often serving mammon. In the book I mentioned, Wealth, Riches and Money, the author calls shopping malls the house of mammon. Do you find yourself going to the shopping centre just to hang out or to get some retail therapy? Maybe you need to reconsider this habit. If the shopping mall is the house of mammon in your life, then staying away from the temptations as much as you can might be your best action. If you found in your life you've been serving mammon rather than God, then can I suggest that you repent, seek forgiveness, and put God back into the right place in your life.
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1: This is Condescending.
2: To mimic Christ means to follow his example. And if prayer was of priority to him, then prayer should be of priority to each one of us. Have you had a mountaintop experience? God is so real. God is so close. Life is not all mountaintop experiences. There's the normal, the mundane in life, the downtimes, the times when we are engaged in the ordinary things, the practical, washing dishes, cleaning clothes, sweeping the floor, mowing the lawn, dusting, changing nappies, taking kids to school, washing the window, you know, all these things. They're all the practical things of life. And these ordinary things include times of joy, and they include times of suffering and pain and difficulty and anguish and sometimes fear. It's in these ordinary times that the presence of God can be known. Never underestimate the mountaintop experiences. They will give us strength for the trip down the mountain and along the pathways of life. This has been Condescending.
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2: Good afternoon. In stories making news, the cut to the fuel excise could be extended as oil prices rise amid threats of tolls on the Strait of Hormuz. The Commonwealth will consider all options to drive down petrol prices, with the excise cut set to end on the 2nd of August. The death toll from a massive fire at a Bangkok music bar has now risen to 30. More than 70 people remain hospitalised, while authorities launching an urgent probe into whether the venue violated its safety regulations. A popular Toy Story 5 collector cup sold at Hoyts is being recalled nationwide due to a dangerous manufacturing defect. Product watchdogs warn the character figurines on the cups can snap easily into small pieces, posing a fatal choking hazard for young children. And in the NRL, Jerome Luai is Parramatta-bound next year after being shown the door by the West Tigers. The Telegraph reports he's set to join the Eels before linking up with the Chiefs in 2028. I'm Gareth Stafford, and those are the latest news and sport headlines.
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1: We've recently welcomed a newborn baby into our family. The first couple of months of his life have brought us so much joy. However, I've become quite anxious about some really small things. Well, I worry I'll die before he grows up, or that he'll get hurt when we're in the car. I'm nervous about him getting sick, or that he'll get bullied once he's at school. Besides wrapping my son up and never leaving the house, I need to calm my fears down. When I become all consumed by these horrible thoughts, I force myself to stop. I remind myself that I am loved by an all-powerful God and I can give my fears to Him. God does not want us to live in fear. He wants to take our cares from us. I've found it helpful to visualize actually putting something before God. I list my fears and say, God, I give them to you. While the fears may pop up again, I find handing them over calms me down almost instantly. God loves us and replaces our fear and concern with peace and comfort. No matter what the worry, we can always hand our concerns over to God. I'm Linda Bailey from dailydevotions.com.au.
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2: In this bulletin, the Royal Commission on Anti-Semitism continues, BHP strike going ahead, and the Tigers move on one of their best players ahead of schedule. With the details, I'm Gareth Stafford. A Jewish University of Melbourne professor has faced the Anti-Semitism Royal Commission, recalling how he feared for his safety after masked protesters stormed his office and accused him of genocide. Stephen Prower told the hearing the university's handling of the incident left him deeply disappointed, with those punished over the protest due to return to campus without him being told their identities. Fuel analysts say despite the single biggest spike in oil prices since 2020, the local petrol cost may only see a moderate rise. Jefferson Shaw reports.
3: Oil prices have surged more than 10% following heightened tensions in the Middle East and suggestions of a US toll on shipping in the Strait of Hormuz. NRMA spokesperson Peter Curry says our regional benchmark price for diesel has increased by $7 a barrel and unleaded by nearly $2. He says while markets have reacted, retail prices have so far remained relatively stable.
4: Certainly we've seen a fair bit of restraint domestically.
3: However, Mr. Curry says sustained high oil prices could see prices rise at the Bowser.
2: Jefferson Shaw reporting. Union representatives in WA say workers at BHP will still walk off the job this week, despite attempts to negotiate with the mining giant this morning. BHP met with union representatives at the Fair Work Commission today to try to avert the strike action. Combined Ports Union has confirmed its members will continue with their plan to stop work for 8 hours on Thursday. A new poll shows Victoria is set for a three-way election contest. The poll of 6,500 voters, conducted by Redbridge on behalf of the Victorian Trades Hall, shows Jacinta Allen's government is tied with the opposition on 26% primary vote, with One Nation on 27%. Opposition leader Jess Wilson says Victorians clearly want change.
5: Every poll just shows me that we have more work to do. I know Victorians are incredibly frustrated at the moment and they see a government that has trashed the future of this state, that is not working for them.
2: Unions have been urged to launch a campaign blitz for Labor. A veteran Christian MP from Finland has been banned from Britain, apparently because she was convicted of a crime for citing the Bible. Päivi Räsänen is a 66-year-old grandmother who was found guilty of hate speech for quoting the biblical view of sexuality in a 20-year-old pamphlet. She's appealed to the European Court of Human Rights. A Romanian Christian couple who were branded religious extremists for going to church by Swedish social services have protested in Washington, D.C., pleading for Sweden to return two of their daughters. Daniel and Bianca Sampson and their supporters rallied outside the Swedish embassy, demanding the release of their girls, Sara and Tiana. The family was living in Sweden when the girls were seized and put in foster care in 2022, despite their parents being cleared of abuse allegations. To sport, and in the NRL, West Tigers coach Benji Marshall has explained why he asked Jerome Luai to find a different club next season. Both parties had initially agreed to stick together in 2027, despite Luai signing for the PNG Chiefs in 28. But Marshall says the club's mindset has changed.
6: No one's saying that Jerome's not good. No one's saying that he's bad for the team, or we don't love him. We love what he brings. We love it. But moving forward, that we're prioritising guys that are probably going to be here for the next 10 years, not for the next 12 months.
2: Bulldogs captain Stephen Crichton has been named on an extended bench to face the Tigers on Saturday night as he strives to overcome an arm injury. That's the latest Vision National News. I'm Gareth Stafford.

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1: Living in Faith with Contus Benedict. There's more to life than life as we know it. I believe there's always something in the background, something unseen, a force behind things. When we get on board with the Lord Jesus, he takes care of all that stuff, the stuff we can't see, the stuff we can't take care of. I love the way the Apostle Paul puts it in Romans chapter 8. If God is for us, who can be against us? And if you read through the whole chapter, you find that there's a strong message of security. God is in control. He says that nothing in all creation or apart from creation can separate us from the love of God in the Lord Jesus, who is the Christ. There is a promise of eternity with God the Father. So there's more to life than life as we know it, an eternity with God. It's a theme that runs throughout the gospel. It's evident in the Lord's words and is found in John 3:16. For God so loved the world that he gave his one and only Son, that whoever believes in him shall not perish but have eternal life. This is Con Dispenity.
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1: Living in faith with Pastor Con. I love the way the Lord Jesus spoke to the woman at the well. This encounter with the Lord Jesus is one that we should all have. The remedy for what ails the world is found in his words for all who would seek to obey. I can imagine the Lord Jesus saying something like this. Hey lady, you're thirsty deep down in your heart. I can deal with that for you. I'm the answer. If only you knew. If you knew the gift of God and who it is that asks you for a drink, you would have asked him. And he would have given you living water. One of the greatest tragedies of this modern age is that people don't know who the Lord Jesus is, and they don't ask him for that drink. The question can be asked, and the answer responded to, or it can be ignored. Where can you get this living water? Are you greater than our father Jacob? She responds as honestly as she can, asking the right questions. You don't have a ladle. What's this living water? Where do you get it from? And who are you? Great question. We should be asking that question all the time. The Lord Jesus responds, everyone who drinks this water will be thirsty again, but whoever drinks the water I give them will never thirst. Indeed, the water I give them will become in them a spring of water welling up to eternal life. This is Con Dispenedict. 94.3.

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2: In this bulletin, a popular toy recalled, Queensland on bird flu alert, and the Big Bash schedule released. With the details, I'm Gareth Stafford. The NRMA is hopeful any rise to petrol prices will be moderate, despite the single biggest spike in oil prices since 2020. Conflict in the Strait of Hormuz and the suggestion of a US protection toll on cargo ships has seen prices jump for oil internationally. The NRMA's Peter Curry says while markets have reacted, there's been restraint locally.
3: The most important prices that we want Australians to be focused on are the wholesale prices or the terminal gate prices, and they are still holding relatively stable. So this morning we know that the terminal gate price for unleaded still below $1.70, which is a positive sign.
2: Brent crude oil futures prices spiked 9%. Parent groups are asking the federal government to scrap funding for childcare centres. Childcare Choice Chief Executive Jen Fleming says it would provide more flexibility for families.
4: That might mean that the child goes to a childcare centre 5 days a week that family loves and trusts.
5: Yep.
4: But it might also mean for some families that they do choose to stay home for longer or they choose to return to work part-time.
2: One proposal put forward would see parents pocket the subsidies instead to decide how their own child is cared for. A popular Toy Story 5 collector cup sold at Hoyts is being recalled nationwide due to a dangerous manufacturing defect. Product watchdogs warn the character figurines on the cups can easily snap into small pieces, posing a fatal choking hazard to young children. Parents are being urged to immediately take the cups away from their children and return them to any Hoyts venue for a full refund. Queenslanders are being warned to avoid contact with sick or dead birds as scientists investigate a potential case of H5 bird flu. A northern great petrel was removed from Noosa Main Beach on the weekend. It remains in quarantine as testing continues. Wildlife Noosa Rescue Manager Will Watson is urging people to report any unusual sightings.
6: Stay away from it and call rescue or call the emergency animal disease hotline. It's 1-800-675-888.
2: If it does come back positive for the H5 strain, it will be Queensland's first case linked to the current nationwide outbreak. The death toll from a massive fire at a Bangkok music bar has now risen to 30. More than 70 people remain hospitalised, while authorities launch an urgent probe into whether the venue violated its safety regulations. For 40 years, non-Indigenous Christian teacher Paul Tolliday has worked with Aboriginal communities. He says God sent him to the Northern Territory, where he's been adopted into First Nations families and worked with their people on gospel projects. Paul gave some advice to Vision Radio on how to improve social cohesion with Indigenous communities.
7: Non-Indigenous people need to become friends with Indigenous people. It's not a us and them, because we're all made in the image of God, and you know, we just need to connect with people, make friends, share meals. It might be awkward for a little bit, but persist and push through, because there is such a richness in their culture, every person that we need to be able to connect with.
2: Paul is a teacher at Yarrara College, a Lutheran Indigenous school in Alice Springs. To sport and in cricket, the Big Bash schedule has been locked in for the upcoming season. An historic opener in India has been officially locked in for December. The Brisbane Heat will take centre stage at the Gabba for the local box office opening against the Sydney Sixers. A game will also be played on Christmas Eve in Melbourne between the Renegades and the Hurricanes. And in the AFL, Western Bulldogs halfback Bailey Dale will be sidelined for at least 5 weeks after scans revealed a shoulder fracture in Sunday's win over West Coast. That's the latest Vision National News. I'm Gareth Stafford.

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1: Living in faith with Pastor Con. Christianity only works when the Lord Jesus is the main thing. The centrality of the Lord Jesus is the essence of Christianity. We dare not move away from this truth. One of my go-to passages that describes who the Lord Jesus is comes from the Gospel of John. Motivated by the Holy Spirit, John seeks to share with everyone who the Lord Jesus is and the significance of his actions, both past and present. John chapter 1 in the original language is a powerful presentation of the Lord Jesus. This passage is written in such a way that Jew and Gentile were able to understand. I often suggest that people read this passage, putting aside all that they've been told about the Lord Jesus. Here it is. In the beginning was the Word, and the Word was with God, and the Word was God. He was with God in the beginning. Through him all things were made. Without him nothing was made that has been made. In him was life, and that life was the light of all mankind. The light shines in the darkness, and the darkness has not overcome it. Who do you believe the Lord Jesus is? This is Con Desbenedict.
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1: Living in faith, Fonda Spinnedick. One of my favourite gospels is the Gospel of John. I love the words of the Lord Jesus in John 14. My desire is to encourage each one of us in our daily walk with God. The Lord Jesus said, "Do not let your hearts be troubled. You believe in God. Believe also in me." Here's something that we cannot run away from. There will be times of fear, anxiety, and loss. The disciples were about to have their world turned upside down. And I love the way the Lord Jesus has insight into their feelings and sets to encourage. I love the way the Lord Jesus has insights into our feelings and sets to encourage us. There is a vital truth here for each one of us. No matter what happens in life, the promises of the Lord Jesus are a certainty. There will be times when our hearts will be troubled and the very foundation of life will be shaken. In these times, it is good to be reminded of what the Lord Jesus said. "Do not let your hearts be troubled. You believe in God, believe also in me." This is Con Dispenedict.
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1: Hi, welcome to Momentum again, and we're going to have a great show this week. Amazing, the guy that we've got talking to us today. Somebody you'll all have heard of and have certainly high regard for. But can I introduce this amazing guy who I've heard of, like, virtually all my time in Australia, and he's a real icon. We're so blessed to have him with us today. And his name is Duncan Armstrong. OAM. I should add your title, Duncan.
2: You can if you want, Des. That's fine, mate.
1: So most of you would know Duncan as, you know, the swimmer, the gold medal winner. Just amazing. We'll get into those stories. But Duncan, tell us about your childhood. And, you know, where did you grow up? What was it like growing up? And obviously you had a great interest in swimming. So tell us a bit about your early days.
2: Well, I'm one of the lucky people in this country, Des, to grow up in a country town.
1: Oh.
2: I grew up in a country town called Rockhampton, and it's in central Queensland,
1: yeah.
2: Blazing hot. It'd be hard for a pommy like you.
1: I'm not a pommy. I'm an Irishman.
2: An Irishman. Okay, sorry, mate. It's like calling us New Zealander. I apologise. So, yeah, I grew up in Rockhampton, Des, and I've got two brothers and two sisters. My dad was a bank johnny in the Commonwealth Bank. My mum was a stay-at-home mum. She raised all five kids, stay-at-home. And it was one of those fantastic upbringings where you just played on the street every day. We lived above the rugby field, so rugby was a passion of mine very, very early on.
1: All right.
2: And Rockhampton is one of those beautiful-sized towns that has so many sporting facilities.
1: Yeah.
2: And then the big export becomes sport. We're all so parochial in South Central Queensland, and we've got competition towns like Blackwater and Narra and Mount Morgan and Mackay and Bundaberg and Emerald, and you got all these sort of satellite towns around Rockhampton,
1: yeah.
2: Which is about 40 minutes from the coast, and some beautiful townships down there like Emu Park and Yeppoon. So, yeah, it was one of those fantastic upbringings that you couldn't script it, really. It was great. There was a lot of love in the family. And
1: that's so good.
2: Yeah, and so sport was something that we did. I can't remember a time that we weren't at the South Rocky Pool, which is the memorial pool in Rockhampton, on a Wednesday night during club night, where we'd all get down there on a Wednesday night, and about 300 kids would race and race and race, and we'd go home and flake out and get up to go to school the next day.
1: So, so
2: swimming was a core sport for us. My dad was a swimmer, held a 50 meter backstroke record in the GPS competition in the greater schools in Brisbane competition for about 11 years.
1: Wow,
2: so he really understood swimming and really loved it, and he introduced his love of swimming to us. So we all got to enjoy swimming, mate.
1: That's so good. I mean, having a father who really sows into your life, we talk about that momentum all the time and the importance it is for dads to be involved and engaged with their kids. And clearly, your dad was one of those, which is amazing. You get into swimming really early, I guess, in life. When did you realize that you had some sort of special talent for that? Did you? Was it obvious?
2: Well, I thought I was talented all the time.
1: But you probably were.
2: Well, I was the youngest of three boys, and when I got faster than my two brothers, the interest really started to kick up.
1: Right.
2: I could, you know, swimming is one of those controllable sports where it's just basically about you. One swimmer per lane, and as hard as work you put into it is really what you get out of it. And I think I had a talent for it. I think I had a understanding of it, which is just as important as the talent. And I just used to love to swim, you know, like I would do training in the morning and I'd swim in the pool all day, then do training in the afternoon. So I could spend up to 8 or 9 hours just messing around in the pool. So my life was very aquatic and I really liked it. And I liked the identity it gave me when I could win a race and, you know, stand on the dais and get a medal or get a trophy. And so, yeah, I can't remember a time that I really didn't enjoy that feeling.
1: And that's amazing too, you know, right in your early days, be involved in a sport that you end up being, you know, at the top of the world in is really quite amazing. I mean, so when did you decide that you want to do like specific training in, you know, in swimming?
2: When I started to get pretty good in around about grade 7, so about 12 years old, because we're part of a swimming club, there was other kids around 12 years old that were showing quite promise as well. And we'd travel to these country towns and do swimming all weekend. You know, like you'd go out there and you'd camp at the pool. So there'd be like 60 people camping in tents at the pool.
1: Right.
2: And because all the facilities are there, the showers,
1: yeah,
2: the doors.
1: Of course.
2: You know,
1: of course.
2: And there's a big fence around it. So, you know, the crazy people in these small towns couldn't get at you. But all the parents would chip in. It was quite idyllic. You know, yeah. They'd chip in for the barbecue, they'd chip in for the breakfast. My dad would be the chief timekeeper or the chief judge. So everybody had a job.
1: Right.
2: And the mum sort of like did that matronly thing of making sure all the kids are safe and fed, and the men would work the meat over, and we'd race, you know, 14, 15 races a weekend, and then we'd all come home and drive the 3 hours home in the afternoon, and everyone would go to work or school the next morning. It was just full on.
1: Did you ever get the feeling that you didn't want to swim anymore? Did you ever get that sort of sensation?
2: Oh, not until really late in my career. See, this was the fun times learning the fun of swimming.
1: Yes.
2: Where you're learning the fun of club swimming, friends, family, travel, doing your best, being rewarded. Yeah. Being a little bit recognized, doing a newspaper story every now and then, but getting the accolades for just having a rip and having a go. I'm very, very grateful for those times because it really set me up for a long career in swimming, not just a quick one that was too full of intensity and a classic burnout at the end. So, yeah, I really knew what it was to enjoy swimming. And to your question, getting back to your question, because of the number of kids in our club that were showing a bit of promise around the same age, A young lady in the squad started a training squad, and I went and joined that training squad. Her name was Karen Smith. So Karen Smith, we used to do 6 sessions a week, and it was around about 2 miles a session. And so by this day and age, it's literally nothing. But again, it was this really slow and deliberate introduction to hard work.
1: Yes.
2: And so all the way along, I had the opportunity to try something difficult, get on top of it, increase the pressure, get on top of it, increase the pressure, get on top of it.
1: Yeah.
2: So I was very, very grateful for that very small and fun squad that I joined. And, you know, that was the first time I kind of had to start waking up my dad to take me to the pool.
1: Yeah.
2: Had to go from school to pool in the afternoon. So the dedication sort of began there.
1: Yeah.
2: And it started in a way that I could handle. So from 12 to 13, 13 to 14, I was in this environment of constantly striving and improving and then adding things without being crushed by it.
1: I mean, I think that's fantastic for young kids, and I guess there'll be kids listening and certainly dads listening to the show who maybe don't even know where to start with their kids in terms of, you know, those disciplines, you know, getting them involved, commitment, as you said, training, you know, being tough, but with love.
2: When I look at how I get approached all the time, Des, by, you know, men who have a talented kid in their family, or they identify as talented, and come up and go, how many training sessions is enough for a 10-year-old, 12-year-old, 14-year-old? You know, how many training sessions should I be taking? And so men are trying to work out how hard to push their kids. Men are trying to work out what environment to introduce their kids to. And men are desperately trying to work out, you know, is it about the kid or is it about me?
1: So
2: I've had trouble with that with my 5 kids, and it's a great question to just keep on asking, you know, what does the kid want and what do I want?
1: Yes.
2: And so I kind of short-circuited my answer to a lot of these great men who come up and say, hey, I've got this, you know, 12-year-old, they're showing promise, how many sessions is enough, you know? And I just tell them, you go through the deliberate exercise of finding the right coach,
1: right,
2: qualifying them, making sure they're not a creep or a pedo.
1: Of course,
2: making sure it's an environment that you want to put your child into. Now, we do this routine with schools, with daycare, with kindy, with everything, with sporting clubs. I do it with my 14-year-old who's playing rugby at the moment. You know, what kind of man do I want around my 14-year-old teaching the great art of rugby? Because my kid's desire is there. That's no problem. I haven't got to convince him to play rugby. But I got to make sure that I do the adult work with the environment so he doesn't get hurt and he keeps on enjoying it. So my dad did all of that with me, and I sort of say to the blokes coming up to me, you know, do the work, make sure the environment's right, and the easiest way is to just go and watch a couple of training sessions of whatever environment you want to put your kid into. How do the swimmers talk to each other? What does the coach allow, and how does he allow them to talk to, or she allow them to talk to each other? Are the kids having a good time?
1: Yeah.
2: And is there discipline? And now you should be able to tell that as a dad, because that's what you're trying to do every single day as a dad. So just go and watch a couple of training sessions. Take the time not to be distracted. Take the time to go and listen to it. And then, you know, if you think your kid is going to exist well in that environment, then, you know, it's an easy one. And then the last thing I tell them is to buy your child an alarm clock that they can use. Yeah. And so they have to set the time on their alarm clock. They have to get up, they have to wake you up, and then you'll take them to the pool. So that helps the swimmer be self-determined.
1: Yes.
2: And gets you out of the way. Is it about me or is it about them?
1: Yeah, I love that. I love that idea of the alarm clock. That's really cool. You know, because as you said, it puts a responsibility onto them, which is so, so critical. And correct. So there you were doing your training. And the amazing guy called Laurie Lawrence came into your world. And everybody will have an opinion of him. obviously, you were a lot closer to him. How did that work out? You know, and obviously worked out well for you in terms of the end result, but what was he like as a character in terms of coaching?
2: Yeah. Well, if anyone's listening to this podcast and this interview, you'll know that swimming is a very boring sport. You know, you swim up, you swim down.
1: Yeah,
2: it doesn't change. You know, like it's the same 50-meter pool and hole in the ground you go to every single session, every single day.
1: Yeah.
2: So to have a flamboyant character like Laurie was absolutely essential.
1: Yeah.
2: To stop you from getting sick of the sport and burning out and not wanting to come back. So there was always something happening. Laurie creates energy. He's like a battery.
1: Yes.
2: And he's got this true and deep love of swimming and swimmers.
1: Yeah.
2: He's an old teacher by trade. And so he just loves unlocking potential in young people that they might not even know they've got.
1: Yes.
2: And he does it in a variety of different ways, but he does it with enthusiasm.
1: Yeah.
2: He's a very enthusiastic bloke. He's always up for the challenge. And the bigger the challenge, the more enlivened and quickened he becomes. And then he starts pitting you against your own ability to be better and better and better.
1: Yeah.
2: And then if you can get better and better at that, then you can take on anybody.
1: Yes.
2: And so it's about those honest conversations about, are you prepared to do the work?
1: Yeah.
2: Are you prepared to suffer? Are you prepared to not have pity on yourself, to do the work to unlock this incredible potential that we all have as people? And then how to focus that potential into a race or a games or a training session or just any competition you've got. And he'd say things like, you know, the door of opportunity for you, son, is only going to open once, and you're going to have the balls to walk through it, or you're going to let it slam you in the face.
1: Yeah.
2: It's up to you. It's not up to me. I can guide you and I can give you advice, but if you're not prepared to do the work, that door slams and it never opens again.
1: How good is that to learn? What a great life lesson. It's amazing.
2: Yeah, it's very compelling. And when you've got a guy who you know is completely committed to the process, committed to the mission, then it's pretty attracting to actually get on board, get on the boat, start paddling and be a member of that team. And that's what he used to produce over and over and over again. And that's why he had so many great results.
1: Yes.
2: Because Aussie kids want to have a go.
1: Yes,
2: they just need direction. Aussie kids want to be believed in. They're just looking for people to do it. And I tell men all the time in my talks to men that, you know, it's up to us to unlock the potential in our kids. And it's not about us.
1: Yes, that's true.
2: But it's up to us, but it's not about us.
1: That's,
2: and so, I'm constantly reinforcing with my boys.
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1: Hi, we're back with the Momentum, and we have with us today the amazing Duncan Armstrong. I'm sure he's been told that so many times. So we talked just before the break about, you know, your Laurie Lawrence and the way he did his training, and that was amazing. So when did you think that you had the potential to go all the way, I guess?
2: Well, I've always had, to your point in getting back into it, is I've always had a very healthy ego. And that ego has always been sort of like, has always served me well. Insofar as I've always taken on those challenges and never thought I couldn't meet a challenge. And there was times that I got kicked in the teeth and I failed and I lost races and I thought I was good enough to win races, but obviously I wasn't. But I sort of would take them in their stride and I never stayed down very, very long. And then I had people like Laurie Lawrence and my father and other people in my corner who really sort of like got me through the tough times when doubt crept in. Mm-hmm. And I'm very, very grateful for that. But I've always had a great imagination. And I think we have to sort of like get men to believe in their imagination a little bit more. I think we get knocked down. You know, you get a nickname like show bags, you're full of it. You get, you know, show pony, things like that. And, you know, those sort of slurs sometimes from experienced campaigner and older blokes and men in your circle can be very, very telling for young blokes to sort of chisel away at their dreams and chisel away up there at where they think they could possibly get. Yeah. And they want to fit in a lot more than really sort of be the outrider who chases their dreams. The Laurie Lawrence swim team sort of was nothing like that. They sort of rewarded the other end of that scale. And so I sort of landed in this very, very strong spot to really believe anything I wanted to believe. Yeah. And with hard work, once I got to the Laurie Lawrence swim team, I started to win races in my 15th and 16th year. And then I started to break records around about 16, 17. My first Australian team was when I was 18 years of age. So I was able to get into the Australian team, wear the coat of arms on my chest and the green and gold from the age of 18. And that's when I started to really look at not just being the best in Australia, but also being the best in the world.
1: Yeah.
2: And when you put that green and gold tracksuit on for Australia, you know, it really opened so many doors of opportunity to be able to travel, take on the guys from America and Germany and Europe and the rest of those sort of like star-studded nations and sort of plant your flag and make a run at it.
1: Yeah.
2: And so it was around about 17 years of age that I got to the Junior Olympics and I won 4 gold medals there in Japan. And I thought, you know, I think I might be able to take on anybody. And that was the first realization that I could be good enough to really sort of like be a top level swimmer.
1: Sure. And you got to, before the big race, you got to 44th in the world. That doesn't sound much, but when you consider, you know, the probably millions of people who are in that game, to get to that level in itself is just amazing, isn't it?
2: Yeah, I think getting sort of top 50 in the world gave me a chance to have a real dig.
1: Yeah.
2: It really was what you said before. When did I realize I might be good enough? Is when I hit basically top 50 in the world.
1: Yeah.
2: And then that meant I got to the Olympic Games and no one was really looking at me. So I was flying under the radar. I was an underdog.
1: Yeah.
2: And so when I got to the China Freestyle on day one at the Seoul Olympics in 1988, I was up against 3 world record holders, but it really didn't matter because they weren't looking at me. But I definitely studied them.
1: So you stayed under the radar. They didn't know your techniques, I guess.
2: Just the 44th in the world. That they weren't going to look at me. And so it really left me free to devise a really good plan without any pressure. And I was able to devise a plan that really suited me.
1: Yeah.
2: And it was going to be ride or die. I was going to do this plan and lose, or do this plan and win.
1: Yeah.
2: And the good news is my plan was good enough and I was good enough that we could win. And I was able to get at the 3 world record holders and live my dreams. I broke the world record, won the Olympic gold medal. It was the 100th medal by an Australian in Olympic competition history. It was a gold one. It was one of 3 gold medals at that Games overall. So all the dreams on the touch of the wall in the 200 meters freestyle at the Seoul Olympics in 88 was my dream come true.
1: So, Duncan, tell me, I mean, people watched your race and they saw you hit get to the end of that race, and you knew, the moment you knew you had won, what was the feeling like?
2: Well, it's a crazy feeling. It's hard to explain, Des, because as a swimmer, your imagination has to be crystal clear. So what you do is you you do this imaginary work or you do this visualization work and you just visualize the win, and you would do it over a million times easily in the 4 years coming into the race because your race takes less than 2 minutes. So you've got to get every single stroke right, every single second right. And to do that, you rehearse it. And then you get your skills up by racing. But there's a difference between reality and your subconscious.
1: Yes.
2: And when you touch that wall and you run the perfect race for yourself, like I did, the subconscious million times becomes the reality. And it's like this feeling of the dream landing on your shoulders. And it's like this whole car crash moment where you know you're living in reality, but it's like a dream. Everything's in slow motion. Everything comes at a sort of different quality. You're so excited.
1: Yeah.
2: And you don't know what to do with it.
1: Yes, exactly. You haven't been prepared for that moment.
2: No. You simply can't believe it. You can't believe that after all the training and all the preparation, the 2 million minutes that went in for the 4 years that it took to do the 2 minutes, and all of a sudden it's reality and you've got what you wanted. You've got the goal. And you just sit there and it all just kind of spins around you and it's not touching you. And it's very surreal. It's intoxicating. It feels like you're tripping on some sort of like acid or something.
1: Yeah.
2: And it's just this incredibly magic moment.
1: And so over the following days, hours, how did you feel? It was so fast and so much happening. It's very hard to take it, as you said, take it all in.
2: Yeah, I think it was happening all around me and not to me. I think back at those, the week or two afterwards, and it just hadn't landed yet.
1: Yeah.
2: And so I went to the pool, basically top 50 in the world. No one knew my name. No one knew I was an Olympian except my close family and my swimming mates. And then, the next day, everybody knew my name. I was on every newspaper. I was in every, I'd go somewhere and people call out my name and I'd turn around as if I knew them and I didn't.
1: Yeah.
2: And people would clap everywhere I went in the village because they knew I'd won the gold medal and gold medalists get clapped in the village wherever they go. So it was this really, really quick turning, sliding door effect of I was a 20-year-old nothing and then the next day I was a 20-year-old everything. Yeah. And it made a really, really kind of a crazy couple of weeks.
1: So how did you respond personally to that? I mean, did you bask
2: in really it?
1: Yeah.
2: Yeah. Like I loved it. Like you're sitting there going, this is, you're walking around in your dream come true. And you'd sort of seen champions before and you wanted to be like them. You admired them. So you really felt you'd joined this league of admired people that you'd already had. And whether it be movie stars or singing stars or sporting stars, you felt like you were one of them. So it was a real switch up. It was very gratifying that you could work so hard on a goal and get what you want out of it.
1: Yes.
2: But it was also pretty separating because I was the only gold medalist in the team, but I was the only one who won something. And so the rest of the team sort of didn't live their dream. And here's me sitting over there with the gold medal and the dream and the world record. And so I found it very separating. Like I was basically mid in the team.
1: Yes.
2: And then all of a sudden I was over here as something completely different.
1: Oh,
2: so that was unexpected.
1: So how did you respond to that? I mean, did it affect you personally? Did it, make
2: yeah,
1: you?
2: Yeah, I think it does.
1: It makes you affect pride, everybody. I guess. And
2: yeah, it like pride and everything on positivity, but there was also the downside of it that I felt outside of the team all of a sudden. So I really wasn't prepared for that.
1: Yeah.
2: And so when we got back to Australia, I got invited to everything and the rest of the team didn't go anywhere.
1: Yeah.
2: So what was that? And I was traveling by myself. I'd gone from a team atmosphere to a solo atmosphere. And I had a lot of people who I didn't know telling me kind of all these crazy things because they wanted me in the room. They wanted me to sponsor stuff. And so the downside was I was spending a lot of time with strangers who I hadn't tested in terms of loyalty, integrity, trust and all those sort of things. So as a 20-year-old with not a lot of life experiences, I found that part very difficult. And I was totally ill-equipped for it, mate.
1: Yeah.
2: Like, I wouldn't take anything back, but I would change a lot of things.
1: Yeah.
2: I wouldn't take the victory back or anything like that. But at 20 in the 80s, what did I know anything but swimming? I totally get who and what I was in the moment. I handled it the best I could.
1: Yeah, I'm sure. So what did that look like? I mean, probably nobody that's going to listen to this show would know what that. But that whole change of life and
2: it was very difficult.
1: Yeah.
2: I wasn't a Christian at the time, so it was just basically I was in the world and trying to get the most out of the world. People were telling me all kinds of things. So I started drinking as a way to cope with it.
1: Oh, right.
2: And yeah, I wasn't much of a drinker before, and I wasn't much of a drinker in it, but I would basically try to get a state change just to have the confidence to walk into the room, because I had like the Prime Minister, the Premier, the head of sport. I had these important people from important companies, and I would go to these dinners, and I had really no conversation with these people. No. I had nothing in common with these people. I'd never been to black tie dinners before. I had a manager who was telling me concepts that I'd never even considered before, and it was all about money, money, money, opportunity, opportunity. And because I was highly competitive, you know, I wanted to get good at it. I wasn't coping very well, and one of my coping mechanisms was to drink. And so I'd get loaded, go to these things, try to talk to people, try to get on stage, try to have a joke for every occasion, an after-dinner talk, be good on stage, be articulate, you know, and be an Olympic champion, be entertaining.
1: Yeah.
2: And I wasn't any of them. I don't know how I got through it, because I was really not funny. Yeah, I was, you know, like, you know, it was all question and answers from, you know, sporting journalists and stuff like that. So they just carried me along, and I got through it and got off the stage. I felt really embarrassed and just wasn't coping. But everyone was screaming at me, you know, this is what you got to do. You're an Olympic champion. You know, you got to get out there. You got to do it. You got to go get that money. You know, you're not going to get it out of swimming. And I'm like, righto. So I did my best, and we got through it. I'm here today.
1: So just before we finish, and we're going to do two shows, so this is the end of the first show. Tell me how you ended up getting fifth. How did that come about?
2: Well, I was very lucky because a great Christian man came into my life. And we didn't grow up Christian. You know, Mum and Dad had very, very strong views about the church and things like that. So church was all just about funerals and weddings. That's it.
1: Yes.
2: And so I didn't really have a background in it. And I had, you know, a strong view against it because I love my dad, and dad's got some strong views. And so I was around about 37 years of age, and I was basically becoming pathetic. I was drinking, taking drugs, running around, television career, just getting into the fame and the fortune of everything in Australia that promotes. And, you know, I'd been with a girl, my beautiful girl, for 8 years. I'd been married and divorced, and two beautiful boys.
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2: In John chapter 14, the Lord Jesus prepares the way for those who would follow him. Little did they know that their world would be turned upside down. There'd be great pain, adversity, anxiety, followed by a life of service and power. What they needed to hear was that they were not alone, for their hearts were troubled. It was hidden beneath the surface. They did what many of us do, hide our true feelings, hide our fears and anxieties. Someone asks, "How you going?" And we say, "Oh, okay," when deep down we're fearful. Life is like being a swan in a pond. All seems serene. The swan moves forward and backwards and around, but under the water, her legs are paddling like mad. The Lord Jesus is saying, there's no difference. Believe in God the Father. Believe in me also. Do not let your hearts be troubled. You believe in God, believe also in me. For me, as I think about this, it comes down to the centrality of the Lord Jesus in all things. Either the Lord Jesus is who he says he is, or he's not. How about you? Where does your help come from? Where does your strength come from? This is Con Dispin.
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2: We saw in the last message of the vital importance of training, equipping, and modeling for the next generation. Question: for what purpose? For bringing up warriors for Christ. For them becoming arrows, as we saw from Psalm 127, arrows in the hands of the greatest bow holder in the whole universe, the Holy Spirit of God, to do great exploits for God, to impact this world for Jesus Christ. And we looked at Psalm 127, where God starts with families. And today we're going to examine Psalm 128, the one after it. The word blessing or favor is mentioned four times, verses 1, 2, 4, and 5. In the last message, Psalm 127, we saw the blessing of God, the favor of God upon the next generation, so that the children become arrows in the hand of the greatest bow holder. And he makes it very clear in this psalm particularly that when we invest faithfully into the next generation, when we pour our lives into the lives of the next generation, we will be blessed. 127, he singles fathers and sons. That's why I said they were both were one psalm at one point. Because here, he includes the wives and the daughters and even the grandchildren. Isn't that wonderful? What is he saying? He's saying when we wisely invest in the next generation, when we pour into the next generation, God will not only bless us, he's going to bless the next generation, but not only that, he's going to bless the generation next of the next generation. Look with me, please, at the condition of the promise. You see, we all love to claim the promise, right? Very few people want to meet the condition of the promise. But look at the condition of the promise. It is that modeling that I talked about in the last message. It is our own walk with God. It is the example that we set for the next generation. That's the condition of the promise. This is the condition of the blessing. Verses 1 and 2, blessed or favored are all who fear the Lord, all who walk in his ways. See, that's the condition. That's the condition. You will eat the fruit of your labor. Blessing and prosperity will be yours. The reason I emphasize modeling in the last message is because there is no use telling the next generation to do what I say. There is something that I need to explain here. Particularly, I want to explain it to the younger generation. Fearing the Lord does not mean being terrified of God, absolutely terrified of God, as some people used to teach that, and some people may still teach that. There are some who view God as someone who's always angry, capricious, and he can't wait for you to make a mistake or fail so he can whack you on the head. Martin Luther, the great reformer, he was thinking that way about God until he began to read the scripture. Not the dogma of the church, but the Word of God itself. And he was set free and realized the character of God is very different. To be sure, yes, our God is a God of justice. Don't ever forget that. This is the other side of the coin of our God. He is the God of justice, and he will not allow injustice to remain forever. One day, sooner or later, he will take care of that. But he also reveals himself to us as the God of grace and the God of mercy, as the God who does not withhold forgiveness, his forgiveness, from those who seek it. God's word speaks of fearing God, and that means that we are constantly being in profound reverence for God, that we desire to genuinely obey God out of gratitude and out of thanksgiving, that we esteem him so highly that we do not deliberately and premeditatedly and angrily go out of our way to offend a holy God. That's what it means. But reverence for God has to begin by the spiritual head of the home. And this is where he starts. The spiritual head of the home. The spiritual head of the home is the one who reveres God, obeys God, walks daily with God, expresses holy awe of God, seeking to honor God, not just with his substance, but in all aspects of life. Then the next generation will get spiritually blessed out of their socks. Even, listen to me, in the times before they come to that realization themselves. The reason so many of the next generation has turned off of Christianity is because of the hypocrisy of so many of us who are in the pulpits. I need to explain this. Most of you know what the word secular means. But just in case you have forgotten, or those who don't know what the word secular means, I need to just give you a quick definition. And I'm going to show it to you how has invaded many a pulpit and many a church today. The word secular comes from the Latin word seculum, which means this age, this world, this life. That's what it means, as opposed to the spiritual, other world, the eternal life. There are so many so-called evangelical preachers today who are very secular in their life and in their preaching. When best-selling books is all about this life, that this is your best life, not eternal life, no wonder the younger generation are turned off. Secular means that their mental boundaries are limited to the here and now. Secular means that there is very little thought given to beyond the self, beyond the self-fulfillment, beyond this life. Secular means that we have given very little thought, if any, to our eternity in heaven, which is a long, long, long time. And beloved, when that happens, instant gratification rules supreme. If we do not ultimately reject this secular thinking in the church, we will lose the next generation. And that is why the psalmist warns us that there can be no blessing to the next generation if this generation does not repent of secularism. If we do not place all aspects of life under the sovereign control of God, if we do not allow everything begins, continues, and ends with God, then whatever blessings we have will fly away. Isn't that where we are today? But all this has to begin in the thought process. It has to begin in the thought process. You say, why? Because action follows thought. Action follows thought. Say that with me. Action follows thought. And when the psalmist speaks of walking in God's way, he's not saying, think about God on Sundays. Or think about God when you really need something from him. You want him to do something that you want. Or think of God when you want him to obey your wishes. Have you ever asked yourself the question, why does the Bible talk about walking with God? Walking with God. It never says sitting with God. There's a reason for that. Because walking indicates a forward motion. Walking indicates a growing process. Growing in what? Growing in our spiritual and biblical thinking. Genesis chapter 5, Enoch walked with God. It doesn't mean that Enoch occasionally had a stroll with God. It doesn't mean that Enoch prayed fervently when he wanted something from God. That's secular thinking. That's secular thinking. Genesis chapter 5, verses 21 all the way to 24 says, Enoch was 65 years old when he began to walk with God. 65. At 65, he gave birth to Methuselah, the oldest human being has ever lived. But at the age of 65, Enoch walked with God, it says, and he walked with God for 300 years. I know this is a big deal in the Old Testament. I'm glad I live in the New Testament. I don't want to live that long. Not anywhere near that. Think about this. 300 years he walked with God. Not an occasional stroll. Now, what did Enoch do in these 300 years of walking with God? Well, the half-brother of Jesus, Jude, tells us in his epistle, one chapter epistle, he tells us that Enoch lived in total obedience. See, that's what it means. That's what it means. And remember this, he did not have a Bible. He did not have a Bible study group to help him out. He did not have Christian friends to encourage him. He did not have worship time to uplift him. No! But because of his total obedience, God revealed to him the coming judgment. Before he told Noah, God told Enoch what the coming judgment, that the coming judgment, my beloved friend, please listen to me. I know the word judgment is not the hottest thing on Wall Street. I know that. I know it is not a popular message to this generation. Judgment is not a positive thinking message. I know the word judgment is not a message that makes you feel good about yourself. For that's what most of these preachers say. I want people to feel good about themselves. In fact, the time when Enoch walked with God was a time of utter and blatant rebellion against God. And that is why God said, Enoch, tell them about the coming judgment. Beloved, because walking with God compels us to speak the truth to our culture, it compels us, not falsehood or a popular message makes people feel good about their sin and themselves, and they don't need to think about sin, forgiveness, and all that stuff. I just want them to feel good. Walking faithfully with God means aiming to please God first and foremost. That's what it means. Look at Hebrews 11:5. It says, Enoch was commended as one who pleased who? God. No wonder he bodily was transported to heaven. Literally, his body did not see death, like Elijah. Please hear me right on this one. When we fear God and obey God, not only will be ultimately blessed, but the next generation will be blessed. Look at verse 2. You will eat the fruit of your labor. Translation. The translation here. This is an Old Testament way of saying that you will have God's favor. My friends, I told you I pray for God's favor on a daily basis, and I can testify to you before God, who really matters the most to me, that I seek and desire God's favor more than all of the wealth of the world. Something else I need to tell you. When you walk with God, nothing you do will be in vain. Did you hear that? Nothing you will do will be in vain. Even your setbacks, even some crop failures that you may experience along the way, even when you experience bumps along the way, none of it will be in vain. None of it will be in vain. God will take these failures and challenges and difficulties, and He shakes them up in His sovereign shaker, and He brings good out of them. First blessing, when you constantly walk with God, is that He will work all your circumstances for your blessing and His glory. Second blessing, when you constantly walk with God, the next generation will be blessed. Even when they wander off, He's going to bring them back kicking and screaming. He did that to me. Even when they lose their way for a time, they will find their way back because of your walk with Christ. Even if they break your heart, God will do His work in them. That is why He said, the wife will be like a vine. Translation, in modern language, a symbol of refreshment and lavishing joy. Why? Because the harvest of the grapes came after a long, hot, dry summer and refreshed them. There's something vitally important here I don't want you to miss. Why God does not call the next generation a vine. He only calls the wife a vine, but not the next generation. He said, the next generation will be like olive shoots. The wife is a vine, the next generation, olive shoots. Very important distinction. Do you know why the next generation of those who are faithfully walking with the Lord are called olive shoots? I'll tell you a few things about olive trees. Olive trees grow best. They grow best in hard, rocky soil. The roots go deep and they find their way into the craggy soil. But they are very slow growing plant. In fact, olive tree never produces fruit or berries until 7 years in the ground. And even then, the berries are not very good. You have to wait 10 to 15 years before the berries are really good olives. Talk about future generation. Listen to me. With perseverance, pruning, instruction, God will raise olive shoots in your home and in our church. With perseverance and not giving up and viewing them as a heritage of the Lord, as we saw in the last message, God will do great things through them. God, the bow holder, will use them as sharp arrows to light up a dark world. Something else I must tell you about olive trees before I leave you. Something very important. Properly rooted, olive trees can last for 20 generations. Did you get that? 20 generations. Properly rooted olive trees do not need much cultivation or supervision. Literally, once they get to that stage, they take care of themselves. Very different from the vine. If the vine is neglected, it will wither, but not the olive tree. Now, husbands and future husbands, you can get a single man and say, well, it's not going to talk to me. I'm talking to you also. I'm talking to every man. Listen to me. I'm going to stop preaching for a minute and start meddling, just for a little bit. Okay, not for very long. It is of uttermost importance always, always, always to nurture your vine, your wife. But when the olive trees are established, they'll take care of themselves. The Bible said, train the child in the way he or she should go, and when they grow, when they get old, they will not turn from it. One last thing about olive trees. It's an evergreen. If it is set right in the soil, it will display beauty no matter what the season is. I want to tell you two contrasting stories. Stories that illustrate the difference between those who seek to invest their all into the next generation and those who don't. Story number one. In April of 2000, Ruby Eliasson and Laura Edwards were killed in Cameroon, West Africa. Ruby was over 80, single all of her life. She poured her life into the lives of the next generation in a Cameroon church. Laura was a widow, a medical doctor, pushing 80 herself as well, served alongside Ruby, side by side in Cameroon, pouring into the next generation. The brakes of their car, as they were both in it, failed, and the car went off a cliff, and they were instantly killed. Let me ask you a question. Was that a tragedy? No! No, it wasn't. No, it wasn't. Two lives, driven by passion for Christ, serving the next generation for God's glory. Not a tragedy at all. Their lives were not wasted, but were invested. Invested. Now I want to contrast this with a second story. The story was published in a well-known publication about a couple who decided to retire early from the Northeast, and they moved to Punta Gorda, Florida. He was 59, she was 51. They spent their retirement years cruising on their 50-foot trawler, playing golf, and collecting seashells. When you first read this, and you kind of have to wonder if it's a joke or they really the American dream. Tragically, that was their dream, and they lived it. But when they came to the end of their most precious gift, make no mistake about it, it is the most precious gift next to salvation. That's life. I can only imagine their account that they're giving God. Look, Lord, see, isn't that a beautiful seashell collection? Isn't that beautiful? You see that? Now that's tragic. That is a tragedy. What will it be for you? Will you keep ministering, pouring yourself, or keep living for self?
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1: This is Condus Benedict. Moses and Elijah appeared to the Lord Jesus. What's the significance of this? In Matthew 5:17, he says this, "Do not think that I have come to abolish the law or the prophets. I have not come to abolish them, but to fulfill them." The religious leaders were stuck in their way and they couldn't get out of the box because that was all it meant to them. The Lord Jesus said, "Just stop for a moment. I'm it. You want to know what it's all about? You want to know what the Old Testament is about? It's about me." So that which takes place in the Mount there, the Transfiguration, is the proclamation that the law is now being fulfilled. The law and all of its demands, whether they be from God or from man, represented the old order. Moses, the one who presented the tablets of stone to the nation, witnesses to the significance of the Lord Jesus. It was the Apostle Paul spoke about the fact that now it's different to when the law was written on tablets of stone, because now God would write on the hearts of men. God speaks in no uncertain terms. Have you heard? This has been Condus Benedict with A Thought.
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that game changes, attitude changes. And as I've mentioned on many occasions, better attitudes for living. There's a solemn charge to God's people in the way that they live, not only in good times, but in bad times as well. I'd like to just take a few moments to encourage you with the statement, you are not alone. This is a theme that runs throughout the scriptures. It's important to realize, as Christians, that we should have moved on in Revelation. What do I mean by that? Moved on from things of salvation to Christian living in such a way that our understanding of life may clash from that of the world. All the more reason to dwell on the fact that we're not alone. Secondly, there's a misunderstanding of biblical Christianity in this world of ours, even in our own land. A lot of people look at Christianity and say, yeah, they're great little rules for being nice, loving, and kind. They are. But it goes beyond that to a commitment to a living Christ who then challenges us in our lifestyles, in our attitudes, that does have an impact theologically and politically, believe it or not. A few years ago, I saw part of a Q&A program on the ABC. One of the guests on the panel was a guy called Peter Grester, a competent journalist. A question was raised as to the hostility that is faced in the world today. It was a question about the philosophical position of a particular religion. Peter commented on this by saying that if you dig in the Bible, you'll find excuses as well. He was talking about violence. He wasn't justifying it. He wasn't having a go at anyone. He wanted his hearers to understand that things need to be put in their context and not taken out of their context. He was responding to an aggressive stance. There are many well-meaning, great people who have no idea of the teaching of true Christianity. And there is within the gospel an emphatic call to arms for every believer. And before people get up in arms about that, I'm not talking about guns and swords, battleships and the like. Because the Bible says our weaponry isn't like that. The weapons of our warfare are not carnal. What are our weapons as Christians? Prayer and the fruit of the Spirit. Galatians 5, 22 and 23 says, but the fruit of the Spirit is love, joy, peace, forbearance, kindness, goodness, faithfulness, gentleness and self-control. Against such things there is no law. This is a radical lifestyle. This is in fact kingdom living and the working out of the Beatitudes as found in Matthew chapter 5. Therefore the child of God should take courage in the fact that they are never, ever alone. Let's pray. Heavenly Father, thank you that we're not alone, that you stand by us in every situation. Thank you that your word calls us to be soldiers for you in a sense, but not with guns, not with swords, not with the devastation of war, but with prayer, with the fruit of the Spirit. Enable us to exercise love in every situation, joy, peace, forbearance, kindness, goodness, faithfulness. Holy Spirit, ever remind us of the fact that the Lord Jesus said that we are salt and that we are light, and that our salt and light is seen through our words, through our deeds, that they may give honor and glory to our Heavenly Father. Thank you, Lord Jesus. Amen. This has been Condus Benedict with a thought for the day.

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0: Is there a difference in praying to be in the centre of God's will as opposed to his healing? The idea of humility, the idea of humbleness comes to mind. The idea of seeking to be in the centre of God's will is an act of humility and humbleness. 1 Peter 5:6-7 says this to God's people. Not to those outside, to those who don't belong to the church, but to God's people. Humble yourselves, therefore, under God's mighty hand, that he may lift you up in due time. Cast all your anxiety on him because he cares for you. Is there a difference in praying to be in the centre of God's will as opposed to his healing? Yes and no. I believe there is. Sometimes God's perfect will is that we're healed and we know his presence and we know the miracle. Other times God's perfect will is that we learn to humble ourselves before him, irrespective of what happens. Matthew 6, 9-10 says this, the words of our Lord Jesus as he taught his disciples to pray. Our Father in heaven, hallowed be your name, your kingdom come, your will be done. The phrase, your kingdom come, is crucial. Our desire to see God's will become a reality in this world and in our own lives is important. To seek to be in the centre of God's will, I believe, is crucial. Hear what the Lord Jesus says in Matthew chapter 6, verse 33. But seek first his kingdom and his righteousness, and all these things will be given to you as well. Therefore, do not worry about tomorrow, for tomorrow will worry about itself. Each day has enough trouble of its own. Oh, how true. How true. We've all experienced that, particularly in our down times, in our low times, in our times of great need. And yes, sometimes even in our times of great joy. Seek first the kingdom of God and his righteousness. Is there a difference in praying to be in the center of God's will as opposed to his healing? Still a good question. When we look at these verses of scripture, we find the overall context is that of provision and, you guessed it, priorities for life. Something that I'm sure that each one of us can relate to. Life was not easy for the early Christians. The disciples were to experience great persecution and suffering. So too with the whole church. It's no different than it is today, is it? God does not make life easier, nor does he make it hard. He promises to be with us no matter what. The author of Hebrews says this, keep your lives free from the love of money and be content with what you have, because God has said, never will I leave you, nor will I forsake you. Ponder on those things for a moment. You are not alone. Humility and humbleness is what we are called to, that we may always seek the kingdom of God and his righteousness, that we may always seek his kingdom to come. Heavenly Father, sometimes we actually forget. We forget that it's your kingdom that we need to seek here on earth and in eternity. We forget that humility is sometimes a stepping stone to greatness in life. The secret to a radiant Christian life is to humble ourselves before you. And in doing so, the reality of your promises are ours. You never leave us nor forsake us. We can cast our cares upon you because you care for us. It's sometimes hard to do when we're drowning. It's sometimes hard to do when we're finding life really difficult and we're suffering pain and anguish. Holy Spirit, enable us to do just that. May the penny drop in our hearts and our minds, that we may seek to humble ourselves before you. This we pray in the name of the Lord Jesus. Amen. This is Condis Benedict with a thought for the day.
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1: Living in faith with Pastor Con. Who is the Lord Jesus? What has he done? At the name of Jesus, every knee shall bow in heaven and earth, and every tongue confess that he is Lord. Here's a quote from Herbert Lockyer. He was the love knot between deity and humanity, producing the God-man. Within Mary, the Spirit added to Christ's already existing divine nature a human nature. Thus, he came as the man Christ Jesus. Isaiah 9:6 gives us a fuller description and understanding of the Christ child of Christmas, and indeed, the Christ child of the world. For to us a child is born, to us a son is given, and the government will be on his shoulders, and he will be called Wonderful Counselor, Mighty God, Everlasting Father, Prince of Peace. And yes, he grew up. He grew up for a great purpose. This is why that question, who are you, Lord Jesus, and what have you done, is important. Indeed, essential. This is Con Dispenity.
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2: His divine power has given us everything we need for a godly life through our knowledge of Him who called us by His own glory and goodness. His divine power gives to us His peace. Peace amongst difficult times. The world at the moment is suffering. Our nation is suffering. Life's going to be difficult. No one can be promised they're going to have an easy road. God's provision is there for the child of God. The Lord Jesus directed His disciples to their personal cross. There was a cross they were to carry. Then Jesus said to His disciples, "Whoever wants to be My disciple must deny themselves and take up their cross and follow Me." He didn't promise a bed of roses. He promised difficulty. But in the midst of that difficulty, He promised perseverance. He promised presence. Do I believe that He promises a life of ease for the 21st century Christian? No. I was challenged when I read what the old scholar William Barclay had to say about this verse. He was not a leader who tried to bribe men with promises of an easy way. He tried to challenge them into greatness. It is the Lord Jesus who prepares the way, opens the pathway for us to follow, and prepares a destination. This is Contis Benedick. I was a drifter. I had

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0: God's Money Matters with Darren Lordenbaugh.
2: Having a good support structure in place can help with many aspects in life, including your banking. It is so important to have a budget and a plan of what you intend to do with your money. Often, however, the plan fails because it requires constant discipline on a daily basis. For example, let's say that we've decided to set aside $50 per week in our budget for discretionary spending, that is, spending money on ourselves, some fun money. It might be to buy coffee or lunch or a little treat. How do we make sure that we don't overspend this allocation, this $50 we've set aside for fun? What Granny used to do was set aside money into separate envelopes or jars. These envelopes or jars would be labelled according to where these funds were to be spent, in line with the overall budget. Today we have the potential to put in place a more advanced system. Many people don't want to carry around cash today, and they don't want to carry around envelopes or a jar either, so this system doesn't suit them. What's great about today's banking system is that we can set up bank accounts to act as a virtual envelope or jar system. In my many years as a financial planner, what I've found works best is to set up two primary bank accounts, with a whole bunch of other online bank accounts that are connected. The two primary bank accounts are labelled non-discretionary and discretionary, or bills and fun, if you like. The bills account receives all income into it each pay. And then from this account, all non-discretionary bills are paid, such as rent, mortgage, rates, telephone, etc. Also coming out from the bills account is a set amount that is transferred into the fun account. This account would have a debit card attached to it, so you've got easy access. And it's used for discretionary spending, such as that coffee I spoke about earlier. Now, the secret to making this really work for you is not to double dip. If you end up spending all your allocated fun money in the first few days, then you have to wait until the next pay before the account is replenished. There's no going back into the bills account to get more money out. This system ensures that you stick to your budget. I call it system discipline. I call it that because the system makes sure you maintain the discipline. The other online bank accounts are set up for more lumpy expenses. Expenses that are paid on a less regular basis, such as annually or quarterly. In my experience, it's good to have accounts for items such as holidays, car replacement, extra giving, and for car maintenance and rego and insurance, lumpy expenses such as these. Don't forget to include a bank account for emergency funds. 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
1: Living in faith with Contus Benedict. Here's a passage of scripture that I always find encouraging. 2 Peter chapter 1, verse 3. His divine power has given us everything we need for a godly life through the knowledge of him who called us by his own glory and goodness. God provides God's people with all that they require. Stuff happens in each of our lives. The great thing is that God makes adequate provision. What I'm trying to say is this, that when we come to the Lord Jesus, he will give us all that we require to deal with life in his way. This may mean learning to go through the hard times, facing reality, and not running away from it. I reckon that some fall from the wayside because they don't understand this truth. They place their trust and their faith in a person, a doctrine, a body of teaching, and faith itself when they should be embracing the Lord Jesus. This is Con Despinity.
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2: Love the way the Apostle Paul puts the concept of Christian living and prayer in Thessalonians chapter 5, verses 16 to 18. Rejoice always, pray continually, give thanks in all circumstances, for this is God's will for you in Christ Jesus. It's hard to rejoice sometimes, it's hard to pray sometimes, and it's hard to give thanks. We can make a habit of doing those three things, and I believe this is part of the Lord Jesus' life. He shows us by example what prayer is. William Barclay, the commentator of old, said when Jesus had a problem, he didn't seek to solve it only by the power of his own thought. He didn't take it to others for human advice. He took it to the lonely place and to God. This has been Condis Benedict with a thought.
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1: Living in faith, Pastor Con. Trinity speaks of the good news of the gospel. True peace goes hand in hand with the idea of eternity in the Lord Jesus. Peace is what we have now. Eternity is where we spend the rest of our existence. It's all about the centrality of the Lord Jesus. We must always make the main thing the main thing. He said that he was the door. He said that he was the way. He said that he was the life. He said that he was the truth, the giver of eternity and peace. Apostle Paul in 2 Corinthians chapter 4 says this, "So fix your eyes not on what is seen, but what is unseen, since what is seen is temporary, but what is unseen is eternal." We are called to an eternity, Paul writes to Titus. In the hope of eternal life, which God, who does not lie, promised before the beginning of time. 1 John 2, verse 25. And this is what he promised us, eternal life. This is Con Dispenedict.
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1: Living in faith with Pastor Con. The Lord Jesus said in Matthew 5, "Blessed are those who hunger and thirst for righteousness, for they will be filled." Now back to the lady at the well. Jesus answered her, "If you knew the gift of God and who it was that asked for a drink, you'd have asked him, and he would have given you living water." He was a person who knew what struggle and sin was. He was a person who needed peace and provision. He was a person who understood the human condition. Dare I say our condition? She was thirsty. There was a physical thirst and a hunger. This was either followed by or preceded by a spiritual hunger and thirst. I believe that the world is experiencing the same hunger and thirst today. Many are looking for answers. Many are confused and disillusioned. And perhaps many are traversing the roads of life unsure, with fear and trepidation, driving haphazardly in need of guidance and direction. Only the Lord Jesus can quench that thirst, relieve that hunger, calm the storm, and give positive direction. The Lord Jesus offered the woman at the well living water. I believe that this is an open invitation to all. This is Con Dispinity.
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1: Living in Faith with Contus Benedict. Read Hebrews 6. We have a hope as an anchor for the soul, firm and secure. The Lord Jesus is our strength and our shield. He's our rock. He's our anchor. And he's gone before to lead the way. That's why in the Gospel of John, he makes a promise. My Father's house has many rooms. If that were not so, would I have told you that I'm going there to prepare a place for you? And if I go and prepare a place for you, I will come back and take you to be with me, that you also may be where I am. You know the way to the place where I'm going. We need to be reminded. This is his promise. In my Father's house are many rooms. There's another great truth here. The Lord Jesus promised to come back to take his followers to a place that he prepared. In its simplicity, heaven is where the Lord Jesus is. We don't need to speculate. We either take him at his word or we don't. Living the Faith with Pastor Con.
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1: Living in faith, Pastor Con. There's something comforting about the Lord Jesus and his words. He not only promises peace, but he makes provision for a secure future. Let's hear his words as he speaks. Words of comfort, words of hope, words of assurance. My Father's house has many rooms. If it were not so, would I have told you that I'm going to prepare a place for you? And if I go and prepare a place for you, I will come back and take you to be with me, that you also may be where I am. You know the way to that place where I'm going. What's the way to that place? The way to that place is to come to the Lord Jesus. That's why Peter said, to whom shall we go? You have the words of eternal life. This is the Lord's personal assurance that he will prepare and provide for the future of his disciples. How should this impact us today? As I think about this, it comes down to the centrality of the Lord Jesus in all things. Either he is who he says he is, or he is not. This is Con Dispenedy.
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1: This is Condis Benedict with a thought for the day. The good news of the gospel is that the Son came to save the world, not condemn it. We see the consequences of sin working its way out in the world. No one is immune to sin. What is sin? Simply put, it's rebellion against the authority of God. It is anything that is contrary to God's will for our lives. The Bible says that all have sinned and come short of the glory of God. It's an illustration of an archer who shoots an arrow towards a target and the arrow falls short. There's no one who's perfect. Have you met anyone perfect? I haven't met anyone perfect. Perfection is beyond us. And the strive to perfection becomes a law in itself and a taskmaster. Sin is a taskmaster. You're either a slave to sin or you're a slave to God. You're a slave to the consequences of sin or you allow God to reign in your life. The good news is that the gift of God is eternal life through the Lord Jesus. This is Condis Benedict with a thought for the day.
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1: This is Pontus Benedict with a thought. There are moments and times in our lives when we struggle with the working out of our devotional life. Some would feel guilty about this. Now, I'm certain a bit of guilt may be a good thing. It should spur us on to improvement. But at other times, it takes us away from God. Fear and shame may dominate. It may also depend on our personalities and our upbringing and how we were initially taught when we came to faith. It's a real struggle. That is the whole concept of the faith walk. For some, particularly when suffering from depression and an onslaught of events that are beyond our control. Maybe that question in the back of your mind that you've been struggling with for year after year, and you don't seem to get any breakthrough or any answer. That's been my personal experience and observation. That is at these times of darkness, that we need to push closer into God rather than move away from Him. This has been Pontus Benedict.
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1: Living in faith with Pastor Con. The peace of God, God's provision for life. Love the words of the Lord Jesus in John chapter 14. Peace I leave with you, my peace I give you. I do not give to you as the world gives. Do not let your hearts be troubled and do not be afraid. Is it possible for a Christian to lose that peace? I believe it is. We may not lose our salvation, but we can lose a certain quality of life that the peace of God gives, particularly if we're living in blatant disobedience. Do Christians disobey God? The tragedy is, yes, we do. We need to get our act together. I believe that it's possible for a Christian to get sick and experience depression, fear and anxiety that may rob us of our peace. This may not be the direct response to sin or disobedience. Oh, you're not well, you've done something wrong. Don't like that sort of philosophy. In some cases it might fit. I don't know whether it fits in all cases. We do live in a sinful world. Attrition and decay is the order of the day. We're not superhuman. We get sick. We'll be tempted. And yes, even fall at times. It's important to realize that in these situations, we can nestle into God and grab hold of His promises. This is Con Dispenity.
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1: Living faith, Pastor Con. The Lord Jesus wanted his hearers to understand that he was the cornerstone. As he quotes from Psalm 118, the stone the builders rejected has become the cornerstone. Christianity only works when the Lord Jesus is central. The centrality of the Lord Jesus is the essence of Christianity. We dare not move away from that. Hear what the Apostle Paul says in Colossians chapter 1. Talking about the Lord Jesus, the Son is the image of the invisible God, the firstborn over all creation. For in him all things were created, things in heaven and on earth, visible and invisible. Whether thrones or powers or rulers or authorities, all things have been created through him and for him. He is before all things, and in him all things hold together. And he is the head of the body, the church. He is the beginning and the firstborn from among the dead, so that in everything he might have the supremacy. For God was pleased to have all his fullness dwell in him, and through him to reconcile to himself all things, whether things on earth or things in heaven, by making peace through his blood shed on the cross. This is Con Dispenity.
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1: Dr. Michael Youssef begins this episode of Leading the Way Audio with a challenging reminder.
2: Satan can do his worst. Secular media can sharpen their swords. The government officials may unleash an anti-God forces. The schools may discriminate against the morally righteous. The workplace may be intolerant of believers. Some may lose their jobs because of their righteous standing, but none will have the victory over the elect of God.
1: In recent years, battle lines have become more clearly defined as the world continues a passionate mission to eliminate Jesus and his church from life and culture. Enemies may multiply and claim success, but the end of the book declares who holds the final victory. Today on Leading the Way, Dr. Youssef continues his series, Embracing Your Mission for the Future, guiding you into Psalm 129. 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
2: Psalm 129 is the type of psalm where the song leader, whom they call a cantor, he's really the music leader, and the cantor would recite one word, and then the people would recite the same word after him, repeat that word. Look with me, please. In verses 1 and 2, Israel youth is the time when they came into their own as a nation in the middle of the slavery of Egypt. For 400 years, they experienced pain and suffering and slavery before God delivered them. That is considered to be the time of Israel's youth. In fact, the book of Hosea, the prophet Hosea, in chapter 11, verse 1, he talks about that. He said, the Lord speaking through him, he said, when Israel was a child, I loved him, and out of Egypt I called my son. In fact, that is why Matthew, the writer of the gospel, he sees the fulfillment of that very prophecy in Jesus, when he escaped into Egypt for a period of time, and God said, out of Egypt I called my son. In other words, Matthew is saying that Israel was the son that was not obedient to God, but Jesus is the son who's obedient, in whom this prophecy of Hosea completely fulfilled. Out of Egypt I called my son. After years of slavery under Pharaoh, yet they kept on going anyway. When Pharaoh failed to cull their numbers, he began to kill every newborn male. But God protected Moses, and he raised him up to be his instrument to deliver them from slavery. But it was not only in, watch these words, it was not only in their youth that they were oppressed, but from the youth they've been oppressed. In their youth, but also from that time on they've been oppressed. From their youth, the psalmist writes. Most of you know biblical history, and I'm not going to repeat it. From the earliest days to the day of the writing of this psalm, they were harassed and persecuted by the Philistines, by the Assyrians, by the Moabites, by the Ammonites, by the Edomites, and all the mosquito bites. In fact, the prophet Amos names the big cities that were designed and had strategy to oppress and destroy Israel. And he names the city Damascus, Gaza, Tyre, Edom, Ammon, Moab, to mention just a few. And yet, they all were judged for dealing treachery and wanton destruction. All of the nations were judged. Later on, the Babylonians destroyed Jerusalem and took some of the Jews into exile in Babylon. They were followed by the Greeks and the Romans. And in the Middle Ages, the European powers expelled them from their territories and confined them into ghettos. And it's still fresh in our memories. The Nazis who sought to exterminate them. Well, may Israel say, They have greatly oppressed me from my youth, but they have not gained the victory. And that's what I want to talk to you about today. They may oppress me from my, they have not gained the victory. This, my beloved, ought to be the testimony of every believer in the Lord Jesus Christ. They, that means no one, no one, no one will ever have victory over the remnant of Christ. Satan can do his worst. Secular media can sharpen their swords. The government officials may unleash an anti-God forces. The schools may discriminate against the morally righteous. The workplace may be intolerant of believers. Some may lose their jobs because of the righteous standing, but none, none, none, none, none will have the victory over the elect of God. This is a word from the Lord, not just for some of you, but for all of you. The second stanza of the psalm is what the theologians give it a big word called im, that's I-M, purgatory, imprecatory prayer. The word purgatory means prayer. That's all it means. When you add the letters I-M in front of it, it becomes prayer against. Prayer against. That is a prayer asking God to judge all those who hate and oppress God's people. Beloved, would you please listen to me? This is very important, because I can tell you some of these modern Bible commentators, you see them literally from the pages of their commentaries. You see them squirming, and you see them wiggling, and you see them kind of playing a mental gymnastics and say, oh, but Jesus said in Matthew 5, we are to pray for our enemies and those who persecute us. There's no contradiction here. I'm going to show you. I'm going to show you. This passage is not a contradiction to the spirit of what Jesus taught us in Matthew 5. He's not talking about vindictiveness or taking vengeance or judgmental attitude. No. There is no contradiction between the Old and the New Testament. Amen. Of course, we are to pray for our enemies. And Jesus commands us that. He doesn't suggest it. He commands us to pray for our enemies. In fact, Jesus explained this command in Matthew chapter 5, particularly verse 45. In verse 45, he says, do this because of what theologians call common graces. What's that common graces? Well, the sun shines upon the righteous and the unrighteous. The rain falls for the righteous and the unrighteous. Because of these common graces, therefore, we need to pray for our enemies. That's what our Lord is telling us. But that does not mean that God will not judge the wicked in due course. He will. Every time we pray and say, your kingdom come, thy will be done, thy kingdom come, we are saying, God, judge the evil and the wicked. Every time we say, thy kingdom come, we are praying that God would judge the wicked people. Listen to me. Jesus is not saying that we should not want justice to take place, or that we should not want to see justice of God on his enemies. No. So how should we pray for our enemies? Well, first of all, we need to pray for them to be converted. We need to pray for them to repent. We need to pray for them to turn away from their wickedness and receive Christ as Savior. We pray for them to cease from their evil. As we are seeing in the ministry of Leading the Way, all over the world, people who were terrorists, people who were persecuting Christians, have become the children of the living God. That's what we need to pray. But if they do not repent, if they do not turn from their wicked ways, if they do not turn from their enmity to God and his people, then we don't pray for them to prosper in their wickedness. That is a screwed up thinking on the part of so-called progressive Christians. We do not pray for them to succeed in their evil. That's not what our Lord is telling us. We do not pray for them to be blessed in their wickedness so that they may be more wicked. No. We pray as the disciples did in the book of Acts, chapter 4, verse 29. Lord, look upon the threat and grant your servants continually to speak your word in boldness and in courage, with courage. The reason our Lord told us to pray for our enemies, first and foremost, that they would be converted. But secondly, he's telling us not to take matters into our own hands. We don't take matters into our hands, but we go to him. No wonder he said, vengeance is mine, says the Lord. And let me tell you, I lived long enough to know this, that his vengeance is far stronger, far better, far more powerful than you can ever dream. In fact, there are three things here in this imprecatory prayer that I want to share with you. No, that's not a three-point sermon, so don't panic. These are just three things I want to share with you, okay? And if you're taking notes, write them down. In verse 5, he prays that they will not be honored. In verses 6 and 7, he prays that they would not succeed. And in verse 8, he prays that they will not be blessed. Look at them with me very quickly. The honor that the enemy seeks in the Old Testament sense is the honor that comes from military victory, especially if Israel is crushed. And the psalmist is asking for, with all that he's asking for, is for his enemies to be turned back, is for the enemy experience shame of defeat. Beloved, we must not, we should not ask for the defeat of the righteous. Because I know when two Christians have a disagreement or argument, their temptation is try to take revenge. He said, no. This is only about the wicked and evil people. Only upon those who inflict wicked actions on God's people. We should ask for their evil wickedness to be exposed and the righteous be vindicated. Not only that they not be honored, secondly, he said, verses 6 and 7, that they would not succeed in their plans. The psalmist uses a very quaint but very effective imagery. And you have to understand the Middle East to understand that imagery. It's very unusual. Even though we've seen in some cities like New York and other cities is what they have, roof garden. That's not what he's talking about. He's praying that the wicked will be like the grass that falls on a rooftop, which of course withers and dies before even it begins to blossom. You say, how can the grass grow on rooftop? You got to understand, these roofs are made of mud. They're mud roofs, so if the seeds would fall on them, some will sprout, but not for very long, because the soil is shallow. And there is no provision of water, and therefore those will die instantly. They will not grow into a big harvest. Any grass on the rooftop would quickly die. And the psalmist is asking that the wicked might not even have the smallest chance of succeeding. He wants their plans to shrivel up completely and die. So much so that the reaper would not have enough for a handful, or put some harvest under his arm. Question, is it wrong to pray that the efforts of the evil ones would not succeed? Is it wrong to pray that their evil and wicked designs would come to naught? The answer is absolutely not. It is not wrong. It is not wrong. It is not wrong. Have you got this? It is not wrong. We have sadly become so tolerant and accepting of evil that they have grown emboldened in the name of compassion, love, and cultural relevance, we are being willingly deceived. You notice I said willingly? John Stott says, preaching man and his merits instead of Christ and his cross, and substituting the one for the other so that they might not be persecuted for the cross of Christ, which has become common happening today. First of all, we pray that they would not be honored. Secondly, we pray that they will not
0: succeed.
2: And thirdly, verse 8, we pray that they will not be blessed or prosper in their evil designs. This request in verse 8 is connected to the blessing in verse 7. It's connected to that harvest in verse 7. See, in Old Testament times, it was common thing to do is to pray for the harvest and pray for the reapers, those who are working hard to harvest the crop, to bless them as they go. That was a common thing. You see it in the book of Ruth, chapter 2, with Boaz. He was blessing them as they go. But it would be wrong to bless evildoers. To bless evildoers would be betrayal of righteousness and an offense to God. It would be like a nation or somebody in a nation who will cooperate with the enemy. We call them traitors, right? In the book of Revelation, chapter 12, verse 4, we see a picture of the dragon standing before the woman who's about to give birth so that he may devour the child as soon as he's born. And we know the woman is Israel, and the Messiah, the Son, Jesus, the Christ, was born, came out of Israel. And this is a prophetic picture, my friends. The child is being saved by being snatched by God and being placed on the throne. And that is where Jesus is now. He's on the throne. We know that this is a fulfillment of Genesis 3:15, where Satan constantly striking at the heel of Jesus, constantly, constantly, constantly. But praise God, Christ crushed his head. From that moment, Jesus, from the moment he was born in Bethlehem of Judea, Satan goaded King Herod not only to go and kill him, kill all the babies in that town. And then all the way to the most unjust, the most criminal act of kangaroo court that sentenced the only perfect, sinless Son of God to die on the cross. All the way through, Satan was out to destroy the Son of God. But praise God, on the third day, Jesus rose with every ounce of his omnipotence out of the grave. This is the fulfillment of verse 3 of Psalm 129. Plowmen plowed my back and made their furrows long. They scourged the back of our Savior like a farmer plows his field. Isaiah the prophet in 53:5 anticipate this suffering of our Lord Jesus Christ. He said, he is pierced for our transgression. He was crushed for our iniquities. The punishment that brought us peace was upon him. Now, beloved, listen to me. Victory that the psalmist is speaking about will never, never, never, never, never, never go to Satan and his followers. Victory belongs to Jesus and his followers. Revelation 11:15 says, the kingdom of the world has become the kingdom of our Lord and of his Christ. And I can't wait to see that. And it's going to happen maybe sooner than we think. Amen. Because Jesus lives, we live also. Because Jesus has been victorious, we shall be victorious too. Because Jesus defeated Satan and evil, we will defeat Satan and evil. Jesus said in John chapter 16, verse 33, In this world, you'll have troubles. But listen, don't miss that most important part. But, can you say but with me? Take heart, I have overcome the world. The psalmist affirms, they did not gain victory over me. They did not gain victory over me. Let me tell you this as I come to the end, conclude. I am sure that some of you may be asking, why is this pattern of oppression of Israel and then victory? Why is this pattern where our Lord Jesus Christ suffered greatly and then received victory in the resurrection? Why do Christians suffer and persecution and then are given victory? Why? And the answer is found in the scripture. So that we know that our power is not from ourselves, but from God. You see, that is why the Apostle Paul in 2 Corinthians 4, 7 all the way to 11 could say with confidence, we have this treasure. What treasure is he talking about? The gospel of Jesus Christ. We have this treasure in jars of clay. Why clay? Why are they not in iron? Why are they not in a safe? Why in jars of clay? To show that this all-surpassing power is from God and not from us. Now, amen belongs here. He said, we are hard-pressed on every side, but not crushed. Perplexed, but not despair. Persecuted, but not abandoned. Struck down, but not destroyed. We always carry around in our body the death of Jesus so that the life of Jesus may also be revealed in our bodies. For we who are alive are always being given over to death for Jesus' sake so that his life may be revealed in our mortal bodies. There is a very forceful Christian battle cry. It's in Latin. And is placed in the Sinai, where supposedly the burning bush had taken place. It says, yet not consumed. Yet not consumed. Will you say that with me? Yet not consumed.
1: You may be hard-pressed, perplexed, persecuted, or struck down. But your victory is assured in Jesus. Thanks for joining Dr. Michael Youssef for Leading the Way. 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Well, a Leading the Way pastor or counselor could help. 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You know, God uniquely positioned Dr. Youssef and Leading the Way, especially in recent years, to have gospel influence in many of the hardest-to-reach places in the world. Allow me to quickly share a summary of a note that was delivered to our office that really encouraged our team. And it will encourage you to know how God is moving in the darkness. A man shared how he'd been part of illegal activities like trafficking, gun smuggling, and more. While serving out his prison time, he came to know Jesus through Leading the Way. He shared the joy of saving for and purchasing a television from his prison cell so he could watch more of Leading the Way content and invite others to join him to also experience the transforming power of the gospel. He asked for prayer that he would allow God to completely change and grow him and others spiritually during the time behind the walls. Please pray for those around the world in prisons, living rooms, and cars leaning into Leading the Way for spiritual growth and guidance. 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
2: This is Condis Benedict with a thought for the day. In another time, another place, the king of Babylon, Nebuchadnezzar, was disturbed by a dream. Daniel, God's man, is able to interpret the dream. God wonderfully blessed Daniel's unswerving faith and trust. He gave him insight. He gave him wisdom. I believe that God, the God of heaven, the Lord Jesus, wonderfully blesses our faith and our trust in him. Places each one of us in situations where we are to have an influence on people. What is it that others see in us? What legacy will we leave behind? My prayer is that they will see something of the grace and the love of God. The Lord Jesus said to his disciples, "Love one another as I have loved you. By this shall all men know that you are my disciples." Anyone who really seeks to find the truth will be led by God to the truth. God requires a search, a desire in the heart to put feet to our prayers and to our aspirations. This is Condis Benedict with a thought for the day.
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today. I'm looking at an interesting theme, the theme of eternity. Eternity with God the Father, God's wonderful gift to those who would believe, those who would accept the Lord Jesus. The Apostle Paul in 1 Corinthians chapter 15 said this, verse 19, "If for only this life we have hope in Christ, we are of all people most to be pitied." He spends a lot of time arguing in relation to the resurrection of the dead, particularly the resurrection of the Lord Jesus. And he wants his hearers to understand that if the Lord Jesus did not rise from the dead, then everything he preached was a lie. Everything he said was a lie, and people believe a lie. And he labors the point, and he wants them to understand that there is an eternity with God, and that we have hope, not only in this life, and that's an exciting thing and an important thing, but we have hope for an eternity with God the Father. Now, I've been looking at the promises of the Lord Jesus. One particular promise is the promise of eternal life to those who believe in him. John in his gospel goes to great lengths to give us a fuller understanding who the Lord Jesus is. He begins with his divinity. In the beginning was the Word was with God, and the Word was God. That's John 1:1. The transliteration is slightly different, but the same thought. En archino logos ke logos in prosto Theo ke Theos in logos. In beginning was the Word, and the Word was with God, and God was the Word. Very powerful verse of Scripture. Now, God willing, I'll be looking at who the Lord Jesus is and the divinity of the Lord Jesus in due course. Right now, I'd like to continue our thoughts on the promise of the Lord Jesus, the promise of eternal life. I've looked at two verses so far. Just as Moses lifted up the snake in the wilderness, so the Son of Man must be lifted up, and everyone who believes may have eternal life in him. Couldn't be clearer than that. They're the words of the Lord Jesus. And again, the words of the Lord Jesus in the same chapter, John chapter 3, verse 16. For God so loved the world that he gave his one and only Son, that whoever believes in him shall not perish, but have eternal life. Two wonderful truths. Two wonderful verses of Scripture that speak of the same truth. Let's have a look at two more texts, shall we? Again, in John chapter 3, the words of the Lord Jesus. Now, this text is very stern, and it's intended to be stern. It's intended to make people stop and think and wake up to themselves. You see, sin always has its consequences. Sin has a reaction, and that reaction is not favorable. The Lord Jesus said, "Whoever believes in the Son has eternal life, but whoever rejects the Son will not see life, for God's wrath remains on them." Now, I'm not going to spend time looking at the doctrine of the wrath of God, although it's there, and you cannot run away from it or hide from it. It's there in John 3:16, "Whoever believes in him shall not perish, but have eternal life." John 3:36, "Yes, you reject the Son, you don't have life. You receive the Son, you have eternal life." This is a wonderful gift. This is a wonderful promise. The promise of an eternity with God the Father. The second text, John 5, verse 24, "Truly, truly, or verily, verily, I tell you, whoever hears my word and believes him who sent me has eternal life and will not be judged, but has crossed over from death to life." Each of these verses of Scripture have the positive and the negative. Perishing, wrath, judgment. Eternal life, forgiveness. What a wonderful gift. This gift is there for each one of us. Have you received eternal life? Have you received the Lord Jesus as Lord and Savior? For those of us who have, let's rejoice in the fact that he has his hand upon our lives and there is a future far greater than what the world can give. And for those of us who haven't, maybe now is the time. Now is the time to come to him. Let's pray. Heavenly Father, we know the world in which we live, there's much turmoil and strife. Sin plagues each of us. We're tempted, we fall, we stand, we fall, we're tempted, we fall, we stand, we fall, and sometimes we're awfully depressed about the whole thing. When we look at the world, we find so many negative things, so many bad things that we are tempted to be depressed. Give us sight, give us a sense of wonder and awe at the fact that you deal with the negative in this world
and that you provide for your people the positive. And part of that positive is a promise to have eternity with you. Help us by faith to receive that in our hearts and in our minds, to the honour and to the glory of the Lord Jesus. This has been Condas Benedict with a thought for the day.

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0: This is Condis Benedict with a thought for the day. Reading through the Gospel of Matthew, looking at chapter 5, it's evident the Lord Jesus lays down some strong guidelines for living. Believe it or not, the principles that he puts forward are relevant for us today. The first two will colour every action that we take. I'd like to sum up what I believe the Lord is saying. But in doing so, it may sound as though I'm doing things a little bit backwards or whatever. But I hope you kind of get the gist of what I want to share with you. He says that when we get right with God, then we'll make an honest effort to get right with others. When we harbour anger, jealousy, resentment, unforgiveness, and all manner of sin in our hearts and minds, our relationship with God will suffer. And very closely related to that statement, I believe that he is also saying that we cannot get right with God until we make an honest effort to get right with others. There are many stumbling blocks that prevent a right relationship with God. The good news is that in the grace of God, the cross of Christ has technically dealt with all the obstacles. Now, to be honest, there'll be situations that we cannot fix. There'll be situations that we can't get right. In those instances, we must learn to give them over to the Lord. That's what the faith walk is all about. Learning to trust God in every situation and handing over to Him every situation. Everyone is in need of a miracle in their life. The good news is that in the Lord Jesus, that miracle, the miracle of salvation, and the presence and the power of the Holy Spirit can be a reality. So if we read verses 25 and 26, we see that they speak of those who are in the wrong. What a challenge to get right with others. I won't get into the historical context of these verses. All that needs to be said is that life is short and we must get right with others. Someone must be the hero. Forgiveness and reconciliation is the order of the day. Now, you might think this is hard. I agree with you. The miracle that I was talking about earlier makes forgiveness and reconciliation possible. It is supernatural, and it's there for us to draw on. Who is it that gets hurt when there's resentment and unforgiveness? The object of our resentment, the object of our unforgiveness? Yeah, that's right. But the person who harbours it in their heart and mind is slowly robbed of life, is slowly robbed of joy, and is constantly reminded of that thing, that situation. And that destroys. That destroys. And I believe that's the enemy's tool to stop people from experiencing and knowing the love, the joy, the peace that there only is in the Lord Jesus. How do we get it? We bow before Him and we ask the Holy Spirit give us the ability and the strength to persevere, to forgive, to love. I'm not saying it's easy, but I am saying it's possible. It's the reality when they surrender to the Lord Jesus. Let's pray. We stand there sometimes, Father, and we say no one understands what we're going through. We're angry, we're frustrated. It may be our circumstances, it may be the evil of somebody else's intent, maybe illness, maybe emotional problems. We may not even know what's going on. But one thing we are certain of is the fact that you forgive and that you love and that you want us to be people of love and forgiveness. And to be honest with you, sometimes that's not all that easy. Sometimes it's very frustrating. So in the name of the Lord Jesus and in the power of the Holy Spirit, we ask that you would grant to us all that pertains to the Christian life, that we may receive not only your forgiveness, but the ability to be people of love and forgiveness, that you would deal with whatever wicked way there may be within us, in our hearts, in our minds, that the Lord Jesus will be glorified in who we are. We can't do it on our own. We can only do it with you. This we pray in the name of the Lord Jesus. Amen. This has been Condis Benedict with a thought for the day.
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1: Living in Faith with Conda Spinnedick. Where did God's people get their strength from? Let's be realistic. Stuff happens in our lives. Stuff that we may not like. There comes a time when we run out of grunt. The Old Testament saints knew where their strength comes from. The nation sang a song of praise in Exodus 15. The Lord is my strength and my defense. He has become my salvation. He is my God, and I will praise him, my Father's God, and I will exalt him. The psalmist had a unique relationship with God. He understood what it was to be in the presence of the Lord. Praise the Lord, he said, for he has heard my cry for mercy. The Lord is my strength and my shield. My heart trusts in him, and he helps me. My heart leaps for joy, and with my song I praise him. The Lord is the strength of his people. This is Con Dismiss.
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One of the things I love about breakfast radio is that we get to spend the morning together. While you're having breakfast, getting ready for work, or tackling the school run, I'm here keeping you company with great music and reminders of God's goodness.

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1: Living in faith with Contus Benedict. I used to get a bit frustrated with evangelists who would start with the phrase, "Where are you going to spend eternity?" There's a vital truth here. Eternity is central in the Lord's teaching. I think that what frustrated me was that there was very little preamble, no lead up to that question. I wonder what the impact, though, of Arthur Sayce's testimony and writing of the word eternity on the streets of Sydney for many years had. I wonder what people thought when they saw those words, eternity. So much so that it was what was put on the Harbour Bridge to herald the year 2000. A big difference from the blasphemous display at the 2024 Olympics by France. Eternity speaks of the good news of the gospel. John 3:15, that everyone who believes may have eternal life in him. John chapter 5, verse 24, very truly I tell you, whoever hears my word and believes him who sent me has eternal life and will not be judged, but has crossed over from death to life. This is Con Dispenity.
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Sometimes that first cup of coffee is doing some pretty heavy lifting. But one thing I've learned is that if I can spend a little time with God before the day gets away from me, everything seems to fall into place just a little better.

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We want to focus on what's good, what's hopeful, and what's uplifting. That's why you'll hear positive music, encouraging stories, and reminders of God's love throughout the morning.

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2: In this bulletin, tech giants put on notice and a breakthrough in crime wars in Victoria. With the details, I'm Tracy Weir. Opposition leader Angus Taylor says he criticises rival One Nation with a heavy heart. Mr Taylor is trying to improve the coalition's standing in the polls as the party lags in third spot. Mr Taylor says he understands people are frustrated with the major parties, but One Nation is not the answer.
3: I say what I say about One Nation with a heavy heart, frankly. I say it with a heavy heart.
4: Why?
3: Because I know many of the good people I want voting for us have been
4: supporting. So you're conflicted when attacking One Nation?
3: No, but here, I am not conflicted, and I'll tell you why. Because they do not have a plan for the future of this country.
2: One Nation has managed to capture coalition voters around the nation. Police have arrested a man believed to be one of the main players in Melbourne's hospitality wars. A 20-year-old Essendon man was taken into custody at his family home on Tuesday. He's accused of directing offenders through encrypted messaging apps under the username Combank. Detective Inspector Graham Banks says the alleged syndicate's leader is believed to be offshore and has links to exiled underworld figure Kaz Hamad.
5: We believe the person who arrested today is the main tasker of serious crimes in Victoria on behalf of the Commission, and the person offshore is the main person who's tasking those things into Victoria.
2: Detectives say the arrest is the biggest breakthrough so far in Operation Eclipse, with investigations ongoing. Tech giants are being accused of failing to combat sexual extortion on their platforms. eSafety has received more than 2,000 complaints in 6 months. Men aged 18 to 24 are the most frequent victims. The federal government may offer further fuel relief as hostilities intensify between the US and Iran. Drivers currently save 16 cents on each litre of petrol and diesel after the cut to the fuel excise was extended until August the 2nd. The cost of fuel will come under pressure with the Strait of Hormuz again closed to cargo ships. Amnesty International UK has expressed regret over the publication of a report that labelled dozens of Christian organisations as anti-rights. The report was hastily removed from Amnesty's website last week after it triggered a huge backlash. The organisation says the report had not gone through the proper internal checks before being published on its website. Many of the pro-life groups mentioned pointed out Amnesty doesn't recognise the rights of unborn children. A leading Christian advocate has urged greater protection for religious minorities in Pakistan after two young Christian men were fatally shot while playing cricket. It happened in Balochistan province, where Muslim gunmen have been targeting Christians. Founder of advocacy group Lead Ministries, Sardar Mushtaq Gill, voiced concern over the security challenges in the region. Turning to sport, and in the AFL, Melbourne coach Stephen King says he hopes Tom Sparrow will be a one-club player as interest in the D's midfielder continues. The Bombers and Port Adelaide are reportedly both interested in the 26-year-old's signature. King says while he hopes he stays, he wants what's best for the unrestricted free agent.
6: He's in our leadership group. He's a massive part of the way we're playing at the moment, and the way I love a midfielder to be, a two-way runner that's unconditional in the way they go about it. So, yeah, he's all in every week he plays for us, and that's all I can ask as a coach.
2: The native South Australian has played a bigger midfield role this season following the departures of Christian Petrarca and Clayton Oliver. And Parramatta has confirmed the signing of Jerome Luai for the 2027 NRL season before shifting to the Chiefs in 2028. That's the latest Vision National News. I'm Tracy Weir.
7: Good morning. I really do enjoy getting up, putting the coffee on, and preparing myself for the day ahead. Not just physically, but spiritually as well. I want my heart to be full of gratitude, my spirit at peace, and my mind focused on the things that bring hope. That's why I love spending these mornings together with you.

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1: This is Condice Benedict with a thought for the day. The Lord Jesus is the one who changes the heart and the mind of man. He's the key to the revelation of our minds and the revolution in our hearts. Someone once said, many questions though there are, but answers only one. It's the Lord Jesus who in John's Gospel said, I am the way, the truth, and the life. It's a wonderful little chorus that goes, without the way there is no going. Without the truth there is no knowing. Without the life there is no growing. As we come to grips in our heart of hearts with who the Lord Jesus is, he knocks on the door. He challenges us to open that door, the door of our heart, the door of our life, to him, that he may be involved in our everyday life. The Lord Jesus is the one who has the power over the elements and the spiritual world, a world that we cannot see. He's all-powerful. Lots of good passages of Scripture that speak about the revelation of the Lord Jesus and what he can do and who he is. Let's never forget that this Jesus whom we trust has power to do all things. This is Condice Benedict.
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0: Here's something I've noticed. The first voices we listen to each morning often shape our thinking. That's why I'm so thankful you've chosen to spend this part of your day with us. My hope is that together we'll focus on what builds faith, brings hope, and points us towards God.
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2: In stories making news, the federal government may offer further fuel relief as hostilities intensify between the US and Iran. Drivers currently save 16 cents on each litre of petrol and diesel after the cut to the fuel excise was extended until August the 2nd. The cost of fuel will come under pressure with the Strait of Hormuz again closed to cargo ships. Victorian public school teachers will hold a 24-hour statewide strike next Thursday over pay and conditions. A charity memorial garden has been targeted by thieves in western New South Wales. Plants worth $2,000 have been stolen from the National Association for Loss and Grief Garden in Dubbo. A popular Toy Story 5 collector cup sold at Hoyts is being recalled nationwide due to dangerous manufacturing defects. Product watchdogs warn the character figurines on the cups can easily snap into small pieces, posing a fatal choking hazard to young children. Sport and Greater Western Sydney's Lockie Whitfield is on track to return for Sunday's game against the Bombers. More details soon.

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1: Living in Faith with Contus Benedict. How many of us can understand everything? Not me. And there are so many things I must accept by faith and trial and error. Does God answer prayer? The answer is yes. How do I know? Experience and history have taught me that he does, and when I learn to trust him, I see that he does. Hear again the words of the Lord Jesus. Peace I leave with you, my peace I give you. I do not give to you as the world gives. Do not let your hearts be troubled, and do not be afraid. Now, I don't want to complicate the meaning of this verse. It's simple and to the point. And it is and will always be profound. And it can be our reality in life. This is Con Despinity.
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As we spend the morning together, here's a verse that always encouraged me. The joy of the Lord is your strength. Real joy isn't based on circumstances. It's actually based on knowing God is with us.

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1: The older I get, the more I appreciate the gift of a new day. Every sunrise reminds me that God's mercies are new every morning. We don't have to carry yesterday's disappointments into today. We get another chance to begin again. Hi, I'm Gavin Brett, and thank you for spending your mornings with me.

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2: In this bulletin, AI, the focus of a key speech by the Prime Minister, and the Royal Commission into Anti-Semitism continuing. With more, I'm Tracy Weir. A new office will be established within the Prime Minister's department to oversee Australia's AI strategy. Michael Packey has details.
3: The PM will deliver a key speech today outlining the government's artificial intelligence policy. Anthony Albanese is advocating for a whole-of-government approach which will ensure standards are coordinated across the board. Mr. Albanese claims Australia will be the first country in the world to create a single national framework known as the Office of AI that will operate from his department. The government says it will collaborate with business, unions and workers on the best way to implement policies amid growing concern about the impact of the technology on jobs.
2: Michael Packey with that report. Melbourne University Interim Vice-Chancellor Professor Glyn Davis is today expected to give evidence at the Royal Commission into Anti-Semitism. Professor Stephen Praw yesterday told the inquiry pro-Palestinian protesters invaded his office on campus. He said while some students were disciplined over the incident, up to 15 of the protesters were never identified. Australians have made more than 2,000 complaints about sexual extortion over a period of 6 months. Men aged 18 to 24 were the most common victims targeted by scammers demanding money. Communications Minister Annika Wells says tech companies must address the issue.
4: This is some of the most heinous content and conduct that we see online. And yet, the report has found that big tech is simply not doing enough. They have the tools, they have the resources, and yet they are choosing not to use them with full effect.
2: Most of the criminality occurs on dating platforms and Instagram. Christian commentator and pastor Stephen McAlpine has been appointed Movements Director at the Australian Christian Lobby. That includes helping run The Download, a residential training program to equip young Christians aged between 18 and 25 to effectively engage in the public square, in conjunction with the Lachlan Macquarie Institute. Mr. McAlpine explained to Vision Radio what that involves.
5: Running The Download has been in the past and will continue to be looking at how we help Christian young people figure out how to be the Daniel in Babylon, not in a scared way, but how do you lean into the public square in a way that is compelling and courageous? It's not just downloading information into your brain, it's how you engage with other people as Christian community.
2: A week-long download is being held next month. The US president has backed down on his proposed toll on the Strait of Hormuz. Donald Trump suggested that he would impose a 20% fee on all cargo vessels in the key shipping lane to cover the cost of the United States being a guardian of the area. He says in the 24 hours since he floated the idea, he's been contacted by leaders of Gulf states promising an alternative.
6: And we would like to invest tremendously in the United States as opposed to charging a fee. And I like that, actually, because I don't think anybody should be able to charge a fee for the Strait or for any other Strait relationship.
2: The Strait is once again closed. Sport and the Wallabies are in Perth preparing for this weekend's Nations Championship test against Italy. Wallabies lock and Western Force captain Jeremy Williams looking forward to playing for his country at his home stadium.
7: It's always special to get back to Perth, and especially at HBF. It's a ground that a few of us know really well. So that'll be really exciting. And then, you know, also the girls are playing. That'll be pretty cool to see them out there playing, and it's going to be special.
2: The Wallabies have registered just one win from their past 10 test matches. That's the latest Vision National News. I'm Tracy Weir.
8: Gavin Brett here. Can I encourage you today with a simple reminder? God hasn't forgotten you. Whatever you're facing this morning, he sees it, he knows it, he's walking with you through it.
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2: His divine power has given us everything that we need for a godly life through our knowledge of Him, who called us by His own glory and goodness. And we know that in all things God works for the good of those who love Him, who have been called according to His purpose. And the words of the Lord Jesus, "Come to me, all you who are weary and burdened, and I will give you rest. Take my yoke upon you and learn from me, for I am gentle and humble in heart, and you will find rest for your souls." We receive a supernatural peace, unexplainable, and perhaps not even understandable, with a potential to calm us and to enable us to experience joy. These three passages speak about God's provision, God's equipping for the child of God. There's something uniquely different about you if you're in Christ. His divine power is at work in your heart, in your life, in your circumstances. This is Con Dispenedy.
0: 94.3.

Good morning. Gavin here. Before the day gets too busy, can I encourage you to take a moment and thank God for another day? Sometimes the simplest prayers are the most powerful. Grab your coffee, settle in, and let's enjoy the morning together.

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2: In stories making news, a new office will be established within the Prime Minister's department to oversee Australia's artificial intelligence strategy. The government says it will collaborate with businesses, unions and workers on the best way to implement policies amid the growing concern about the impact of technology on jobs. Australian drivers are being warned they could be paying almost $2 a litre for fuel as the conflict in the Middle East reignites. The oil price has surged by more than 10% since Iran and the US started trading further strikes. The New South Wales Health Minister is warning a generation of young people is becoming hooked on nicotine amid the rise in illicit tobacco sales. Ryan Park fears the decades of work to drive down smoking rates is being undone by the prevalence of cheap cigarettes and other products. A seabird recovered from a beach on the Sunshine Coast has now tested negative to H5 bird flu. To sport and in cricket, England has gone down to India by 6 wickets in their first one-dayer in Edgbaston. That's the news and sport headlines. I'm Tracy Weir. More details soon.

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1: Living in faith with Conda Spinnedick. What can we do when we face difficult times? I found Psalm 121 very helpful. I lift my eyes to the mountains. Where does my help come from? My help comes from the Lord, the maker of heaven and earth. As a young Christian, I learnt the chorus of an old hymn. Turn your eyes upon Jesus, look full in his wonderful face, and the things of earth will grow strangely dim in the light of his glory and grace. These timeless truths have not changed. They have their foundation in the words of the Lord Jesus, for he prepares the way for those who would follow him. Do not let your hearts be troubled, he said. You believe in God, believe also in me. What we need to hear is that we are never alone. This is Con Despinity.
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1: Hi, this is Gavin. And before the day gets busy, why don't you take a moment to pause, breathe, pray, reflect. God often speaks in the quiet moments before the noise of life takes over. Thanks for sharing part of your morning with us, and I pray that you have the best day. Yeah.

Good morning. There's something special about the first moments of the day. Before the distractions arrive, before the demands begin, we have an opportunity to set our hearts in the right direction. So let's start this day with gratitude, faith, and expectation.

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2: In this bulletin, the Prime Minister announces a new initiative and a poor report card for superannuation funds. With the details, I'm Tracy Weir. Anthony Albanese has announced the establishment of the Office of AI within the Department of Prime Minister and Cabinet. It will work closely with the Ministries of Industry and Innovation and Science, Technology and the Digital Economy. Senior lecturer at the ANU School of Cybernetics, Jessamy Perriam, says it's an important move.
3: By placing the Office of AI within the Department of Prime Minister and Cabinet, it means that it sends a really strong signal that the Prime Minister cares about this, and it's something that ought to be paid attention to across the board.
2: Mr. Albanese claims Australia will be the first country in the world to create a single national framework known as the Office of AI that will operate from his department. Australia's largest super funds are failing to meet basic customer service standards. A survey has found a quarter of customers have been told to go online to find basic details when they phoned for information. Super Consumers Chief Executive Xavier O'Halloran says a number of issues have been identified.
4: Calls not getting through in the majority of cases. The biggest super fund in Australia is Australian Super. We're talking a lack of empathy and support for people who are struggling and trying to get their money out of their superannuation fund.
2: Super Consumers Australia wants mandatory service standards to be introduced. Victorian teachers will walk off the job next Thursday as the pay dispute with the Allan government drags on. More than 35,000 educators went on strike in March, impacting tens of thousands of students at 500 schools. The AEU argues the additional strike is necessary as state schools remained the lowest funded in the country. A Perth council has banned a city church from illuminating a cross on its building at night. The Town of Cambridge Council wrote to 35 neighbours of the Holy Spirit Church in the suburb of City Beach, inviting comment on the brightly glowing cross. Six of them submitted complaints, prompting the council to reject the church's application to light up the cross. The council says the church could make another application with a plan to dim the LED lights. The US President Donald Trump has walked back his threat to charge a fee for shipping in the Strait of Hormuz. Mr. Trump now says the key route would be open to all traffic except for Iran. The United Nations is urging both sides to halt attacks immediately and return to their ceasefire agreement. The oil price has surged by more than 10% since the renewed strikes began. The Indian state of Maharashtra has ordered a statewide audit of all land owned by churches and Christian organisations following an alleged land fraud by a Christian group. The state assured all those with valid legal titles they have nothing to fear. Christians are concerned because the move follows the recent passing of a state anti-conversion bill and increasing harassment of believers. Turning to sport, and the world's best golfers are preparing for the final major of the year, the Open Championship at Royal Birkdale in the UK. Former world number one Jordan Spieth feels he's in contention after improving his recent form.
5: There are things I can do now that I can do significantly better than I could when I was number one in the world. There should be nothing that should stop me in my own head of being able to search and believe that I can reach that again.
2: Seven Aussies will tee off from Friday morning, including former champion Cameron Smith. In the NRL, the Broncos have some big names returning to face Penrith on Thursday. Ezra Mam, Adam Reynolds have recovered from injury, while Reece Walsh, Payne Haas and Pat Carrigan return from Origin duties. That's the latest Vision National News. I'm Tracy Weir.
6: God's Money Matters with Darren Lordenbaugh.
7: If you've been listening to the God's Money Matters program for a while now and putting in place what you're learning, then you'll be starting to save some money. The question is, where's the best place to invest these savings? If we want to reap a harvest in the future, where is the best place to plant the seeds? From my studying of the Bible and from research I've read, the Bible isn't really clear about specifically what to invest in. This is what I recommend, and it seems to make sense, and certainly doesn't go against the Bible's teaching. Firstly, I recommend that you invest in your education. Investing in your education has two parts. The first part to this is investing in your vocational education. Investing time and resources in becoming proficient in your chosen line of work. I'm a believer in lifelong learning and believe we become more valuable to those we serve as we continue to grow and learn. The second part of investing in your education is understanding what to do with the money when you have it. It's investing in your financial education. The second area to invest in is cash. Now, whilst cash is not technically an investment, it is a tool, and you need some tools in the box to facilitate other investments. You also need an emergency fund and a bank account to pay the bills, etc. Cash is known as a liquid investment, meaning it's easy and fast to access. Thirdly, I recommend investing in shares. Shares either in your own business or in those on the stock market. In your own business is pretty obvious, so I'm going to discuss shares on the share market. The reason shares are next is because of liquidity. Whilst not as liquid as cash, normally you can access cash from shares within a few days. So if you must have access to the cash within your shares for some reason, they are reasonably readily available. Finally, I recommend property. There are various ways and types of property to invest in, which I'm not going to discuss now. These may include investing in domestic property, listed property, commercial property, etc. Property is typically a lumpy, illiquid investment, and that's why I recommend it last. If the capital invested in property is needed in a hurry, it's very difficult to get. After all, you can't sell a room off your home. When setting aside funds to invest, always take time to understand the investment and only invest in what you can lock away for the long term. Investing should be really done with the view of never selling, but holding the investment for the long term. Investments should be purchased for the long-term passive income they produce, not for the short-term capital gains. Investing for short-term capital gains is actually not investing at all. It's gambling. Investing actually is buying an asset for the long-term income with the opportunity and hope that the investment will also rise in value.
6: For more practical financial tips and resources, go to godsmoneymatters.com.
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2: The Transfiguration heralded a new era in the history of humanity. I love the way the author of Hebrews puts it. By calling this covenant new, he has made the first obsolete. And what is obsolete and outdated will soon disappear. Elijah had proclaimed the word of God, speaking to kings in their corruption, to courts in their degradation, and to individuals in their need. God has spoken. It was believed that Elijah would come to herald the coming of the Messiah. John the Baptist is seen as a type of Elijah. In the Transfiguration, Elijah is present and he ratifies who the Lord Jesus is. The most compelling testimony doesn't come from Moses or Elijah. There's a third witness, most exciting of all. Let's read verse 5. While he was still speaking, a bright cloud covered them, and a voice from the cloud said, "This is my Son whom I love. With him I am well pleased. Listen to him." God the Father speaks in no uncertain terms. Have you heard? This has been Condis Benedict with a thought.
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0: Good morning. One of my morning habits is simply choosing what I'm going to think about. It's easy to let worry or bad news dominate our thinking. Instead, I try to remind myself of God's goodness before I let the world tell me everything that's wrong. It's amazing how that actually can change the day.
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3: In stories making news, the Prime Minister will announce his department will coordinate Australia's artificial intelligence policy. Anthony Albanese will establish the Office of AI. All government departments will ensure there is a standard approach to the technology. Independent analysis suggests Australians will pay an extra $336 billion in personal income tax by the middle of next decade. The Parliamentary Budget Office says this year's budget has improved, built on cuts to the public service and the NDIS, as well as a jump in the tax take. US President Donald Trump has backed down on his threat of imposing a fee on ships transiting through the Strait of Hormuz. Mr. Trump says he will instead seek investment and trade deals with Gulf states. A naval blockade on the Iranian ports is also being reinstated. To sport and in the AFL, Melbourne coach Stephen King says it's increasingly unlikely that Jack Viney will play again this year. The midfielder has been battling an Achilles and back injury. That's the news and sport headlines. More details soon.

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1: Man, I want to tell y'all something, man. Man, I'm not going to let these material things get in my way, y'all. I'm trying to get somewhere. I'm trying to get somewhere that's real and pure and true.

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0: Good morning, it's Gavin Brett with you. Thanks for choosing to spend part of your morning with me. Whether you're enjoying a coffee at the kitchen table or already on the road, I'm glad we're starting the day together. Let's make it a good one with some uplifting music and positive encouragement.
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1: You've been trying to keep your head up, your head above the water. You've been looking for the sunlight.

0: Thanks for making me part of your morning. Every day, thousands of little moments shape our lives. That's why I believe it's important to start the day well, with a positive mindset, a grateful heart, and some time spent with God.
1: Living in Faith with Con Dispenedick. The Lord Jesus, in his love, has forewarned us of what we can expect in life. Our goal should be to focus on the Lord Jesus, introducing others to him. God wonderfully equips his people. These thoughts go one after the other, and they're rather powerful. When we make ourselves available, he will give us the words. He will empower us, for he does not give us a spirit of fear. I think that's an exciting thing. In 2 Timothy chapter 1, verse 7, we read the following. For the spirit God gave us does not make us timid, but gives us power, love, and self-control. Now, this has to be put alongside the fact that he doesn't make us arrogant, selfish. The Christian is not someone who stands on their soapbox and browbeats people to get what he or she wants. Paul wanted to encourage Timothy to be able to stand up for what he believed and to use the God-given gifts that he had. In the same way, as I believe, the Word of God challenges us to stand up for who we are in the Lord Jesus and use the God-given gifts that we have. Our goal in life should be to focus on the Lord Jesus. This is Con Dispenedick. 94.3.

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2: In this bulletin, the government to establish a new Office of AI and one FIFA World Cup finals contender decided. With more, I'm Naomi Millam. A key crossbencher says she wishes the government got on the front foot sooner when it comes to artificial intelligence. The Prime Minister will use a speech to unveil a new Office of AI to oversee the use of the technology and ensure uniform rules for use across the government. Independent MP Allegra Spender has told Channel 9, people recognise the technology brings both benefits and threats.
3: It is appropriate that the government takes this on more actively, but I want to see some real action here, as well as making sure Australia seizes the opportunities here.
2: The government will also speak with workers, business and unions to address various issues. Opposition leader Angus Taylor is ruling out entering a coalition with One Nation. He's told the ABC the current Liberal National Coalition won't be changing.
4: We've got absolutely no plan for a deal with One Nation to form government. We want to form government in our own right, in our coalition. The Liberal and National Party coalition on the back of a strong plan and a strong team.
2: Mr. Taylor has also doubled down on his criticism of One Nation, claiming their policies would lead the nation to economic ruin. A proposal is being put forward which would allow more residue of a controversial pesticide on some berries. The Australian Pesticides and Veterinary Medicines Authority says the changes would pose no risk to human health. Health advocates say the pesticide, isocycloserum, has not been subject to independent safety testing. A study has found body composition can play a role in a person's risk of developing type 2 diabetes. Sarah Wiederzain explains.
5: Researchers at Curtin University looked at health data from nearly 480,000 adults over 14 years, all whom were diabetes-free at the start of the study. Those with both excess body fat and poor muscle health were more than 3.5 times as likely to develop type 2 diabetes than people with a healthy body composition. The authors say the findings show muscle matters when it comes to diabetes risk.
2: Sarah Wiederzain reporting. The Australian Christian Lobby is warning parents Victoria is expanding its controversial Respectful Relationships program into state government-funded kindergartens. State Director Jasmine Ewan says the move reinforces the ACL's concerns over introducing gender ideology to children as young as three under the banner of gender equality and respect. Ahead of the November state election, the ACL is calling on both the state Labor government and opposition to ensure the program is age appropriate and to stop the promotion of gender ideology to preschoolers. And pupils from French independent Christian schools have been covertly excluded from admission to military secondary schools that prepare students for officer academies. The Ministry of the Armed Forces admitted there had been unacceptable discrimination against Christian students and vowed disciplinary action. Spain is through to its second FIFA World Cup final after beating France 2-0. Here's the call on SBS.
6: Spectacular Spanish display. Spain, the European champions, will play the World Cup final. Mbappe and France retreat.
2: England plays Argentina tomorrow in the other semi. And the International Cricket Council could add semi-finals and three new countries to the World Test Championship format. That's the latest Vision National News. I'm Naomi Millam.
7: As we head into another day, here's my simple prayer for you and for me, that our hearts would stay soft, our minds would stay positive, and our eyes would remain fixed on God. Let's enjoy the journey together. Thanks for spending your morning with me, Gavin Brett.